such a crazy feeling, though. I don't want to get too attached, but I feel like I already am. My mind's telling me one thing, but I guess I should listen to my heart.

0: 24-01, number one for hip-hop and R&B, Chris Brown, Leon Thomas, Fallen, AJ Boogie holding it down for a Thursday night. 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Got my girl Young Miami on the way, Key Glock, Victoria Monet. And of course, we'll talk about money. You want to get cash? 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Stay tuned in. It's nothing going down right here on your number one for hip-hop and R&B. 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
20: 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Thank y'all for listening.
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0: Maxine 401, number one for hip hop and R&B, Mike Clark Jr. It's called Cups in the Air. AJ Boogie holding you down for a Thursday night. Rolling with you for a Thursday. And yeah, we only got one more day to go until the weekend. I know that feels good, but of course, like I tell you all the time, we're going to keep on partying until then, because we do have your chance to win $1,000. 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

0: Nephew Tommy and Friends, all white, house party, comedy show, River Center Theater, Baton Rouge, Louisiana, Saturday, August 29th. 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
2: 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Think this time period applies to you? It may not. 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

We're also coming up. We got Drake with Tim, SZA with Kendrick Lamar, also French Montana, T Grizzly with Chris Brown. We're keeping it hot for you this hour. Keep it locked in. Your number one for hip hop and R&B. It's Max 94.1.

0: 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Somebody tell them people Mr. Him is here. 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

0: one call. 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

0: What's up, though? 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

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I'm telling you, man, coming up 9 o'clock, the party of all parties goes down with DJ Dobie D, the Devious Mix Show, getting ready to take over these airwaves. 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
3: 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I'm Dr. Sanjay Gupta, helping you live a better life.
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0: What up, y'all? It's your girl, Jess Hilarious, from the most dangerous morning show, The Breakfast Club. If you missed the show, here's what you missed.
1: What's wrong with me?
2: That is
1: like,
2: very
1: you know
2: true.
1: How the monkeys be like, damn, all y'all don't want to look like me?
2: I think about that with dogs. Dogs might be the most faithful animals out here, but when a man out here cheating 100 miles per hour, they get called dogs. Okay? Meanwhile, the dog is out here being
1: out
2: very
1: here
2: committed to they loved ones.
1: Yeah,
2: they so committed, they do it in front of everybody. I want you
1: and
2: to know who I'm
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1: Yep,
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1: yep.
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1: right.
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3: Are we finished?
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0: 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Call Walt. Stop
1: playing. Yeah. You already know who it is. The Trillers on the Slab.
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1: DJ Dobie Devious.

the weekend, but of course we're gonna bring it in the right way. So make sure you tune in tomorrow night, same time, same place, 9 to 10. DJ Dobie D taking over. And also, we still have your chance to win the free gas. The Tank of Day giveaway rolls on tomorrow. So what you doing? 10 a.m. to 1 p.m. between those hours. We make it easy for you. We've narrowed down the time between 10 a.m. and 1 p.m. Listen up for that gas bell sounder. When you hear gas, go ahead and text in GAS to 499-9410. All right, so text in gas to 225-499-9410. You should know that number by heart by now. Stay tuned in. You're number one for hip-hop and

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11: Not all screen time is created equal, and a new study out of Sweden is helping us understand this even better. So researchers followed more than 20,000 people over nearly two decades and determined that passive screen time, like sitting on the couch and watching television, raised someone's risk of dementia. But if they did something active, like reading, puzzles, or interacting with other people, this same group of people saw their risk of dementia drop. Just like you got to put the work in to keep your body in shape as you age, you basically have to do the same thing with your brain. A couple things I have found to help: working to learn something new every day, whatever it might be, challenging yourself in some way every day, and really importantly, staying socially active. Some days that means meeting friends in person. Other days, maybe an email, a text, or a phone call. Just stay engaged. I'm Dr. Sanjay Gupta, helping you live a better life.
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1: Maxine 4-1, number one for hip-hop and R&B, Fat Joe with Young Miami and Jada Kiss. It's called Victory Lap, man. Big ups to Young Miami. She was supposed to go on tour. Pulled out at the last minute. Now Boss Man D-Lo got to postpone the whole thing. I don't know what's going on with that. Of course, we'll keep you posted. And if I don't know, I'm going to tell you who will know. 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DJ Envy, Charlamagne, and Jess with That Mess takes over these airways. Give you the latest in entertainment news. 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Very entertaining. 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Be a part of it and stay tuned in. You're number one for hip-hop and R&B. It's Maxine 4-1.
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0: 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Of course, you got to hit me up on your gram at AJBoogie_on air. 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
9: Everyone poops. It's not just the name of a classic potty training book. It's a universal truth. Even though everyone does it, almost no one wants to talk about it. Dr. Tricia Pasricha wants to change that. She's the author of a new book. It's called You've Been Pooping All Wrong. And she says there are three critical P's of pooping. The first is propulsion. Both the voluntary push you exert and the involuntary contractions that happen naturally within your body. Top line, when you feel the need to go, don't hold it. The second P is pliability, which refers to stool softness. The keys to this one are making sure you're drinking enough water and eating enough.

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19: 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But if you log off, take a step back from all the hype, you'll find that the actual keys to a longer, healthier life are hiding in plain sight. There are four of them. Number one, nutrition. The Mediterranean diet really is the gold standard. Number two, exercise. You should be getting 150 minutes of moderate intensity exercise or 75 minutes of vigorous intensity exercise every week, plus strength training and stretching. Number three, sleep. Sleep is when your body and your brain repair themselves. You should be getting 7 to 9 hours a night. And finally, number four, often gets forgotten, socialization. It's not a bonus. It's a necessity for a healthy life, finding a sense of community, purpose, and belonging. I'm Dr. Sanjay Gupta, helping you live a better life.

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Like, wait, babe, let me

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1: What up, y'all? It's your girl, Jess Hilarious, from the most dangerous morning show, The Breakfast Club. 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
2: How the monkeys be like, damn, all y'all don't want to look like me?
3: I think about that with dogs. Dogs might be the most faithful animals out here, but when a man out here cheating 100 miles per hour, they get called dogs. Okay? Meanwhile, the dog is out here being
2: out here
3: very
2: living.
3: Committed to they loved ones.
2: Yeah,
3: they so committed, they do it in front of everybody. 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
3: to know who I'm with.
2: Yep,
3: we'll
2: yep.
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2: Are y'all done?
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2: Are we done?
4: 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Okay.

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10: I don't know about you, but my social media feeds are flooded with lotions and potions and gadgets, all promising to unlock different components of longevity. But if you log off, take a step back from all the hype, you'll find that the actual keys to a longer, healthier life are hiding in plain sight. There are four of them. Number one, nutrition. The Mediterranean diet really is the gold standard. Number two, exercise. You should be getting 150 minutes of moderate intensity exercise or 75 minutes of vigorous intensity exercise every week, plus strength training and stretching. Number three, sleep. Sleep is when your body and your brain repair themselves. You should be getting 7 to 9 hours a night. And finally, number four, often gets forgotten, socialization. It's not a bonus. It's a necessity for a healthy life, finding a sense of community, purpose, and belonging. I'm Dr. Sanjay Gupta, helping you live a better life.
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0: Stimulus Media is celebrating Bruce Peterson. 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
6: Everyone poops. It's not just the name of a classic potty training book. It's a universal truth. Even though everyone does it, almost no one wants to talk about it. Dr. Tricia Pasricha wants to change that. She's the author of a new book. It's called You've Been Pooping All Wrong. And she says there are three critical P's of pooping. The first is propulsion. Both the voluntary push you exert and the involuntary contractions that happen naturally within your body. Top line, when you feel the need to go, don't hold it. The second P is pliability, which refers to stool softness. The keys to this one are making sure you're drinking enough water and eating enough fiber. And the last P is for pelvic floor. If you can get your knees up above your waist while you're on the toilet, like on a stool or a garbage can or a stack of books even, that can make all the difference. I'm Dr. Sanjay Gupta, helping you live a better life.
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I went and got it, I didn't have a choice. I'm from the dirty, we took the north. Step on the second, show no remorse. Straight in the streets when I jump out the porch.

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16: What's wrong with me?
17: That is
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16: How the monkeys be like, damn, all y'all don't want to look like me?
17: I think about that with dogs. Dogs might be the most faithful animals out here, but when a man out here cheating 100 miles per hour, they get called dogs. Okay? Meanwhile, the dog is out here being
16: out here
17: very
16: living.
17: Committed to they loved ones.
16: Yeah,
17: they so committed, they do it in front of everybody. 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
16: and
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16: Yep,
17: we'll
16: yep.
17: get stuck in the middle of the yard in front of everybody.
16: Yep. Okay.
18: Okay.
16: Are y'all done?
18: Yes.
16: Yeah,
18: so are we finished?

0: 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Somebody tell them people Mr. Hem is here. 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

hype, but it's I can hit my section, he be in heels. We can go bottle for bottle in this junk. Strip club stunt, I'ma stunt hard. We can go dollar for dollar in this junk. He missed the get it done. I'm Mrs. One of One. Find love every time we link. 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

0: JNV, Just Hilarious, Charlamagne Tha Guy. We are the Breakfast Club. Lola Rose is here with us as well. We got a special guest in the building. I'm sure you've seen his commercial. You heard his name before. I'm sure you even seen his picture. Ladies and gentlemen, we have Attorney John Morgan. How is it going? How are you feeling?
1: I'm feeling good.
0: The way that you put your ads out is kind of like a Beyonce or Taylor Swift when they release an album. I mean, you see it all over the place. You see it everywhere. Commercials for All-Star, Super Bowl, everything. So
2: Morgan and Morgan is for the people.
0: Morgan and Morgan is for the people. So let's start
1: Not
0: off
1: too powerful.
0: From the beginning. How a young paper boy delivering papers got to this multi-billion dollar, I would say, empire that you've accumulated. So how did you start off? And what made you want to be an attorney?
1: I wanted to be an attorney when I was a sophomore in college. I got a call from my dad. My brother Tim was a lifeguard at Walt Disney World. Mm-hmm. And he calls me and he says, Tim's been in an accident. He's paralyzed from the chin down. Mm. And there began that journey. And Disney was very tough. We were poor, hopeless, helpless, powerless. It's a terrible place to be. And a lot of bad things happened to my brother during that time. And I became enraged. Mm-hmm. And I said to myself, you know, first of all, I'm terrible in math and terrible in science, so I wasn't going to be a doctor or CPA. Mm-hmm. And so I went into law, and this is all I've ever done. I decided I wanted to do this type of law to make sure that people like my brother Tim mm-hmm. got a fair shake. And so I went to law school and graduated from the University of Florida. I only applied at personal injury law firms, and here we are. You know, many years later.
0: But there's a lot of injury attorneys out there, but none of them are as successful as you. What got you to that level? Because there's a lot of injury attorneys. Sometimes they call ambulance chasers and all these different names, but nobody has got to the point that you've got. What made people trust you and sign up with your firm over all these other firms that are out there?
1: I'm not exactly sure, except I spent a lot of time working. I mean, I lived in union halls. I drank in dive bars with the union leaders, mm-hmm. and I kind of built it brick by brick. When I got into this business, a few years before, you weren't even allowed to advertise as a lawyer. Mm. There was a case called Bates versus Arizona, at the Supreme Court, that lawyers could even advertise. So it was verboten. You didn't advertise if you were a lawyer. But I was just into the business at that point in time, and I told my wife, I said, look, and I was getting a lot of cases from these guys on, you know, TV. And I said, this train is leaving the station. And what a lot of people got to look at is sometimes trains do leave the station. If you don't get on the train, you're going to get run over by the train. And I said, I got to do this. And so I went, I borrowed $100,000 from a bank. People asked me, why 100? The other bank said 50. One guy said 100. So 100.
2: I took the most.
1: Yeah. And so fast forward, what I did and what I would tell people, entrepreneurs, is if you're going to scale a business, especially when you're young, you have to scale, you had to take your profits and pour it back into building the business. Mm-hmm. So I did Orlando, then I did Tampa, and then I did Jacksonville, and then I did Fort Myers, Naples, and then I did Miami. And instead of buying a boat or a car, I expanded. And people ask, you know, I didn't make $1 million until I was 41 years old. That's the first year I made $1 million. But then I kept growing it. And then at some point in time, all those cities start to take root and sprout. And so from that $100,000, this year, we'll spend almost $600 million in advertising.
0: Oh, wow.
1: And we'll do $2.4 billion in revenue. And the real secret to our success, which a lot of lawyers don't do, we try a lot of cases. We make our money in the courtroom. A lot of people make money
0: settling,
1: taking the last best offer. No, we grab them by the back of the neck and drag them.
0: I think they grab by the balls. But
1: well, I don't know if we can say balls.
0: You can.
1: Okay.
2: It depends. I don't know if you're in it. You might be in some files or something. I don't know. You know, Morgan and Morgan, the slogan is for the people, right? But you've also built one of the most powerful corporations in America. How do you keep those two missions from conflicting?
1: You have to keep your eye on the ball, and it's all about people. You know, I've been impressed with coming here today. You got an empire. Mm-hmm. But you got a lot of people making that empire click.
2: That's right.
0: Mm-hmm.
1: And when I look at my life and I look at my business, I could give you the names of a bunch of people that if they hadn't been there with me, I might not be here. And sometimes you hear these quarterbacks, on, you know, they're thanking their offensive line. They need to thank their offensive line. Because if you don't have an offensive line that I saw that you have here today, you can't be who you are.
0: Mm-hmm.
1: And so I've been very lucky in spotting talent and developing talent. Here's how I look at people. If I send somebody something over and over again, to the point that I know if I send it, I don't have to worry about it. I call it send delete. So I send you something, I don't have to worry about it anymore. I delete it.
0: Mm-hmm.
1: Once I find that send delete person, I then elevate them, and then I ruthlessly delegate their task. And then you got to pay them.
0: Mm-hmm.
1: You know, I tell people.
2: So you pay your people fair?
1: Big time.
2: Word.
1: Listen, I believe in Florida, I believe what's ailing America is people can't live on what they're making.
2: That's right. No livable wage.
1: There's no livable wage.
0: Mm-hmm.
1: So what I did in Florida, and it was also a good experiment, I spent tens of millions of dollars of my own money to pass a constitutional amendment to raise the minimum wage to $15 an hour.
2: Wow.
1: It was $8 an hour when I did this thing. And I'm like, you know, let's just see what happens. Everybody told me, he said, John, you're romantic. You know, this isn't going to happen. Nobody. In Florida, you got to get 60% of the vote to pass a constitutional amendment. Guess what? We passed it with 63% of the vote.
0: Mm.
1: And then here's what I learned by that. That most of us, when you take a D down and the R down from behind our political affiliation,
0: mm-hmm.
1: that most of us agree on most things
0: mm-hmm.
1: if you take the D and the R down.
0: Mm-hmm.
1: And I did the same thing. My brother Tim, the guy who got hurt, he needed marijuana to take care of his pain, take care of his spasms. And so I did the same thing and I legalized medical marijuana in the state of Florida. And so what I say about paying people is this. If you want to build a great circus, the greatest show on earth, people go to the circus to see the guy eaten by the lions and the guy fall off the high wire.
2: What circus you be going to where people getting eaten by lions?
1: Well, we're hoping that they are. We're hoping that. That's why people go to NASCAR. They want to see the crash.
0: Mm-hmm.
1: They want to see the disaster. Then they're sad after they see it. But the way you don't get eaten by the lions and the tiger is you pay them and you love them. You feed them and you love them. And the way you don't fall off of the wire, the high wire, is you focus. So my business philosophy is focus, feed them, love them. And then the lions and tigers will give you the greatest show on earth.
0: All right, we got more with John Morgan from Morgan & Morgan when we come back. Personal injury attorney. It's The Breakfast Club. Good morning.
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0: Charlamagne Tha God. We are The Breakfast Club. We're still kicking it with John Morgan from Morgan & Morgan, personal injury attorney. Charlamagne?
1: Something about you seems very fair. You know what I mean? Like, there's a couple things that I like. I love that you shit on the myth of being self-made, right? And you say things like the money belongs to God. Like you say, you talk about the responsibility that comes with extreme wealth. So you've done things like build food banks and you fund homeless and hunger relief and you give back because, like you said, you believe that luck created the fortune and giving back is the duty for those who have been lucky or, as I like to say, blessed.
2: Well, here's how I look at it. I ask myself all the time, you know, how, do I believe in God? Question number one.
1: Absolutely.
2: But on a scale of 1 to 10, am I a 10 or am I a 1? I would say I'm like a 7 or
1: an
2: 8.
1: That's God's number.
2: But I'd like to be 10.
1: Mm-hmm.
2: If you go to church, say, who all believes in God? Everybody say, yeah, yeah. But is it a 7, 8, or 10? I'm probably a 7 or 8, but I'm always praying for more faith.
1: Mm-hmm.
2: But what I believe more than anything, I don't really see God up in the sky. I see God around this table. Mm-hmm. And what I believe is the best way for us to love God is to love people. Because when you're loving people, you're loving God. And when I build those food banks and the new thing I'm doing for women and children at the Coalition, and we just built a food bank in West Virginia, and on and on and on. To me, that is what is pleasing to God, because God lives in us. And the reason I know that is because that's what he said. And so how can you have this kind of money and drive by and see people hungry?
1: Mm-hmm.
2: People hungry. How can you drive by and see people making $8 an hour at the grocery store and then getting in their car and driving to the Morgan & Morgan Hunger Relief Center? It's not fair. It's not fair. And what's going on in America right now is, and why you're seeing all these progressives rise up, to your point, it's not fair.
1: That's right.
2: What's happening. And it's not because of anything other than the rich are getting richer by design, and the poor are getting poorer by design. And the poor are saying, you know what? It's not fair. It's not fair that these new tax cuts can have a guy like you get a jet for free. When I bought my jet after Trump got elected, you know, of course I didn't support him. You know, the first time I got in politics was Bill Clinton. That was my guy.
1: Mm-hmm.
2: And then I was financed for Obama. I had Obama at my house as president.
1: Uh-huh.
2: So, but it's not fair. But the Trump tax cuts, my new jet was basically free with the tax cuts. That's not fair. And I believe that what's happening in America is this progressive ups is about fundamental fairness. Not that it's not fair to them, but what's happening to the rich is really unfair.
1: Mm-hmm.
2: And
1: so you like the progressive movement?
2: Not really.
1: Okay.
2: Not really, because I believe that socialism always turns into something like Venezuela or Cuba.
1: Mm.
2: I believe that what we have a duty to do is to do the most for the most with the least.
1: So like what, that's like a compassionate capitalism?
2: Yeah. And you know, like let's start with fair pay.
1: Mm-hmm.
2: Let's start with fair pay.
1: Mm-hmm.
2: Let's start with things like, you know, medical for everybody. I mean, why should somebody? I've got a clinic that I fund in a poor section of Polk County in Florida that we're filled every single day with people coming to the Morgan & Morgan clinic
1: mm-hmm.
2: for medical care. That's their whole deal. There's a lot of those people out there, and we could do over and over again. So I believe what's going to happen in America is I believe the progressive movement is going to get bigger and bigger and bigger.
3: Is that why you got your the party that you're trying to put together, the Common Ground party?
2: I did it, yeah.
3: So you're about to, so politics is where you're about to go next, and it sounds like.
2: Common Ground, I had a contest to have it. I think we need a third party because you can't compromise. I had a friend in Florida. He did.

0: to the Constitutional Amendment to restore felons' rights. Mm-hmm. Listen, man, if you do your time, you should be able to vote in this country. And guess what? My friend, he did it in Florida. And guess what? They passed that constitutional amendment because most people agree on most things when you take the D and the R down. So what I believe is all this gerrymandering. I mean, look, you got, look at South Carolina where you're from. I mean, it's just locked and loaded, red. But there's no compromise. So what I'm thinking about this party, Common Ground, is a party in the middle. Yeah, we like some of this stuff on the left. Yeah, we like some of this stuff on the right. Let us be the tiebreaker. Let us be, because look, here's
1: true moderates again. There's no true moderates anymore.
0: There's no true moderates.
1: Yeah, Bill Clinton was a true moderate.
0: Yes. Mm-hmm. And listen, believe it or not, so was Barack Obama.
1: Yeah, Obama was a true
0: moderate. Yeah. You know, you take his 8 years. I mean, that's some of the greatest 8 years in the history of this capitalistic country. Mm-hmm. Obama's a capitalist, believe me. I mean, this is a Netflix guy. Obama's Netflix. He's okay with capitalism. Believe me, you know. And so my idea is this. In most elections, 4 or 5% of the vote is what determines elections. That's when Mitt Romney said 47%. Remember that? 47%, 47%. That's 6% he's talking about. So I'm thinking about Common Ground. We could do a lot if we were just in the middle to break the tie here, and find common ground.
1: And also, I feel like you should call it common sense ground.
0: Listen, you know what? It's funny you say that because I put in I've become a ChatGPT addict. Mm-hmm. Speaking of hallucinations, sorry to bring that back up. But when I put in common sense, there was a lot of negative stuff about common sense. It was interesting to do that. When you get time tonight, just put in which name's better, common sense or common ground. And they kept giving me all the reasons, so I just went with common. But common sense.
1: Because when you say fair pay, when you say free medical care, when you want criminal justice reform, you clearly want worker and labor rights, right? Mm-hmm. Things like that. Like that's why wouldn't we want that?
0: Listen, when we try cases, you know the words we use most? Use your common sense. Mm-hmm. When you go back to this, you know, use your common sense. Mm-hmm. And that's part of the jury instructions is common sense. So to your point, but when it got down to nut cutting time, common ground, common sense, my slogan is for the people. And so a lot of people say, what about the People's Party? But then my lawyer who drafted all the documents said that China's got the People's Party and it could be construed to be, China. So we didn't go that way.
2: Wow. Well, Life is Luck is out right now, and we appreciate you for joining us.
1: Yeah, I enjoyed this conversation a lot, man. I would you can come back up here anytime. So.
2: That's right.
1: Like, I enjoyed this conversation a lot.
2: Thank you so much. John Morgan, it's The Breakfast Club. Good morning.
3: What the hell that be?

0: 94.1.
1: The need to be answered, okay?
2: This was a morning show, for God's sake.
3: I like this show.
4: Wake up. Now let's begin.

0: USA.
1: Yo yo yo yo yo yo yo yo yo yo yo yo yo yo yo yo yo yo yo yo yo yo yo yo yo yo.
2: Jess Hilarious
3: with Teresa,
2: Charlamagne Tha God.
1: Peace to the planet. It's Friday. How y'all feel out there? I feel blessed, black, and highly favored. Happy to be here. Another day to serve our beautiful listeners. Good morning.
2: Good morning. How you feeling? What's up, Jess? How you feeling, Jess?
3: What's up? I feel good. Going into the weekend. Going to spend the weekend with my kids. Because this is the last weekend I got off until my daughter's birthday weekend, which is August 22nd. So
2: okay.
3: Yeah. Feel good. And it's Friday.
2: It is Friday. And this weather's kind of been ishy the last couple of days.
1: I don't know if it's the weather as much as it is that smoke coming.
2: But that's what
1: I'm
2: talking about. The wildfires, right?
3: Oh, yeah.
2: Because all my kids' activities have been canceled outside. We haven't been able to go outside. We haven't been able to go to the park, the pool, or anything like that because they're advising everybody to stay inside. So
1: it's crazy that the government could just be doing a whole social experiment on us, a science experiment, and we wouldn't even know. We just accept what they tell us. Oh, it's just smoke from the wildfires in Canada. Meanwhile, we wake up tomorrow and we all elephants.
2: That's true.
1: Jeez. You know what I'm saying?
2: But I've been keeping my ass inside just in case because I really wanted to, you know, I mean, it's summertime. Man.
1: It don't matter.
2: It's hot outside.
1: You can stay inside, but some of that air still gets
2: you right.
1: Still,
3: yeah,
1: in your house.
3: Especially if you got air conditioning. And
1: exactly.
2: You're right.
1: Y'all thought I was tripping yesterday when I was talking about the Terrigan Mist, but the Terrigan Mist, you know, all my Marvel heads out there, all my comic book fans, they know what I'm talking about. That Terrigan Mist that could turn you into an inhuman.
2: Mm-hmm.
1: Which would actually be good, though, because that'd give us superpowers. I wrote a comic book for Marvel one time, and I used the Terrigan Mist in there. But they're not going to do that. This ain't no Terrigan Mist. They already gave us uncontrollable diarrhea. Who knows what this might do?
2: Okay, well, let's get the show.
1: Why do you think they wanted to give us uncontrollable diarrhea? Did they collect the waste?
2: Well, they just found out where it came from. I'm sure Mimi will be talking about it in front page news.
1: Some lettuce from Taco Bell or something?
2: Well, it's a distributor out that was supplying Taco Bell. And I think the distributor actually had problems a couple of years ago with some bad lettuce before. So it's... Seems like it's coming from that. Wherever they are preparing that lettuce and distributing that lettuce is where it's coming from.
1: And they're talking about it's a parasite. No, it's something that y'all spraying on that lettuce, okay?
3: I said that, and you was like, no, for real,
1: Judge? I mean, it can be a parasite, but I doubt it. Because I'm just like, why all of a sudden they're giving us something that can give us uncontrollable boo-boo?
2: That's crazy. Mm-hmm. All right, well, let's get the show cracking. And my question to that is, when you say uncontrollable, is it when you eat, it just goes, or do you get time to go to the bathroom?
1: I have no idea.
2: You know what I mean? Like, I want to know, like, do you have a minute to go to the bathroom, or is it just one of them things? It just flows right out.
1: Because the way they're describing it like how, you know how when you do the prep a day before you get your colonoscopy?
2: Yes.
1: You know that prep before that day before when you're prepping for that colonoscopy, you got to stay home.
2: You got to stay home.
1: That's the way they're describing
2: it to
1: me.
2: It gives you a minute to go to the bathroom. You can feel it coming on.
1: I mean, seconds.
2: Yes.
3: But that's what it is, though. Explosive diarrhea, well, uncontrollable diarrhea is the same thing. It's like you have seconds to get to the bathroom. That's
1: well,
3: how
1: I don't
3: I feel
1: know. That's
3: every
1: the,
3: time I got to
1: I mean,
3: go.
1: I don't know. I that's the way it's described.
2: Yes, that's, yeah.
1: I don't know.
2: I'm curious. You just walk around the block, and you just, you know what I mean?
3: Yeah, I'm letting y'all know. I have it sometimes. That's exactly what it is. You got that's a small amount of time.
2: Oh, that's
1: so you
2: why
1: got
2: you
1: this
2: be
1: disease.
2: Running out.
1: You got COVID bonky?
3: No.
2: Her COVID bonky don't go away because she always got it.
1: You got COVID
2: twice
1: bonky.
2: A week.
3: No, I don't. I don't have a gallbladder, so I have like a little bit of time before I can get to the bathroom, or it's on myself. Like, period. Like,
2: has it happened before? No, have you ever pooped yourself?
3: Yeah, when I've been in the bathroom for these long car rides,
1: guys.
3: Like coming from Jersey to Maryland.
1: I haven't eaten breakfast.
3: Like,
1: yet.
3: Yes,
1: that's disgusting.
3: I had
1: crazy.
3: I remember I had to use one of my daughter Pampers real big.
2: Really?
3: Yes. Right on the side of the road.
2: Wow.
3: So.
2: Wow. All right. Let's get the show cracking.
3: Yeah.
2: All right. Terrence Bud Crawford will be joining us this morning.
1: Yeah, Bud just won Best Fighter Award at the 2026
2: show. Sure did.
1: And he's retired right now, but you know.
2: So he says. So we'll talk to him about that. And also, comedian T.K. Kirkland will be joining us. He's performing at City Winery in New York City. He's actually all over the country. So we'll be talking to T.K. And we're going to start the show with a world premiere. All right, let's get into it. And don't forget, get it off your chest. 800-585-1051. All right, here's a world premiere. It's Little Baby. It's Dead Fresh. It's The Breakfast Club. Good morning.

0: This beat came from for real. Yeah. 442, get up the motor, that's an old school song. Inside looking like some cream brulee, the leather stop is
1: Morning, everybody. It's DJ Envy, Just Hilarious, Charlamagne Tha God. We are the Breakfast Club. That was a world premiere, Little Baby Dead Fresh.
2: That's different for Little Baby. He said it's produced by Pharrell.
1: Yes. How you like it?
2: It's all right.
1: It's just cool.
2: It's all right.
1: Yeah, it's just
2: cool. All right. I don't feel it. You know, it's all right.
1: Mm-hmm. Okay. All right. Well, let's get in some front page news. Now, the 2026 FIFA World Cup Finals is Spain and versus Argentina, of course, is Sunday at 3 p.m. at MetLife Stadium. So if you're in New York City during that time, stay away from MetLife Stadium because it's going to be stupid. Also, NBA. NBA says, Adam Silver says, I need LeBron to make a decision. We have to finish up the schedule, and where LeBron plays affects the schedule. Opening week, Christmas. So I need him to make a decision.
2: I guess. Yeah, people still watch LeBron still box office.
1: Yes.
2: Yeah, so yeah, I can understand that.
3: How long does he have to make a decision?
2: I have no idea.
1: I don't know. That's a good question.
2: I still think he's going to make it at some point this weekend during the Fanatics Fest. He was dodging a lot of the questions yesterday, but he still he has to do his podcast. What's the name of his podcast? A Mind Over the Game or something like that?
1: Well, he did one with Tyrese Halliburton. He did that one.
2: But I think that was Tyrese, but he's doing two of his own. He's doing he's doing his shows, Mind Over the Game or whatever it's called, and then The Shop.
1: The Shop.
2: Mm-hmm. Yep.
1: What's up, Mimi?
4: Good morning, everyone. So we start this hour with President Trump's primetime address from the White House, where he once again argued that the 2020 election was stolen from him, even though court records, election officials, and multiple investigations have found no evidence of widespread fraud had changed the outcome. So one of the biggest claims in the president's speech centered around China. President Trump said China obtained information on voter rolls, calling it one of the biggest election security breaches in history. Let's take a listen.
5: Over a period of years, starting during the 2020 election cycle, the People's Republic of China carried out what is believed to be the largest compromise of election data in history, resulting in China's illicit acquisition of 220 million U.S. voter files. That information includes names, addresses, phone numbers, political party preferences, and other sensitive data that would be needed to register to vote and engage in other nefarious activities, which is exactly what was happening.
2: But wasn't a lot of that stuff already out, you mean?
4: A lot of it was already out. And you, listen, federal officials from both the Republican and the Democratic side, they both have repeatedly said that it found no evidence that voting systems were compromised in the 2020 election. They said that there's no evidence that China altered votes or changed the outcome of the 2020 election at all. And China is also speaking out this morning, rejecting President Trump's allegations, saying that it has never interfered with a U.S. election. However, the president has announced, he announced during that speech that he's ordered the FBI, the CIA, the Office of National Intelligence, the Justice Department to investigate what he calls a cover-up of China's efforts to influence the 2020 election. He's also calling for government employees that he says withheld information or misled the public to be identified, investigated, and fired. Now, this speech, it also prompted a political backlash from several Democrats and some Republicans. But California Governor Gavin Newsom is among those calling for the 25th Amendment to be invoked. Let's listen.
6: This was a legitimate 25th Amendment moment. The ramblings of a mad king. Don't get me wrong. Foreign interference in our elections, that's a real thing. Nothing about what you watched tonight, though, was real. It's make-believe. He wants to rig the election in 2026. He knows he's going to lose. He needs to rig the election before one vote was cast. That's what that whole thing was about tonight. This is a serious and profound moment.
2: Gavin Newsom is absolutely right, but we know nothing is going to happen. I was looking at it two ways, right? We know he's trying to rig the election for 2026. He's just trying to paint the picture that the elections are going to be rigged by Democrats because he knows that they're going to lose in a landslide. So he's getting, he's either trying to steal it or trying to get in front of it. One of those two.
4: Yes. He's setting the stage to undermine the upcoming midterm elections, just in case, right? He's going to come back to, like, remember that night in July when I told you, you know, this was happening. This was happening. That's exactly what he's doing. The speech, it also drew attention for another reason. ABC, CNN, and NBC, ABC, and CNN, they all chose not to air it. And that's the first time in history where, you know, those big stations have decided not to carry a presidential speech.
1: That's crazy.
2: They've done that to Obama and Biden before as well. Decided not to carry certain speeches.
4: Not like this. Mm. You know, there were concerns about what he was going to say, what kind of, you know, I don't want to say lies, but yes, lies. What kind of misinformation that he was going to put out. Yeah. So what he did was they put it on their streaming channels. And so in true Donald Trump fashion, he got upset. This is what he said.
5: In a rare move, NBC and ABC fake news have both said that they would not cover this speech. They knew what it was about because of the fact that they don't like the topic, because they know how corrupt our system is and they don't want to reveal it. Fraud like this should mean a revocation of their licenses.
1: Damn.
4: Hmm. Yeah. So basically, because they didn't want to air the speech, he said that their license should be pulled. There you have it.
3: Jeez.
4: So, and that is for 6 a.m. One really quick thing. President Trump is headed to New York this weekend for the final match of the FIFA World Cup. So expect there to be lots and lots of traffic. Mm-hmm. I don't know if people are going, but Press Secretary mm-hmm. Caroline Levitt said that he will be there on, I think it's today. For a reception at Trump Tower, and then he'll be at the game on Sunday. Mm. So
1: that's going to be ridiculous because they're probably going to do extra screening, and they're expecting what 83,000 people, and a lot of people are from overseas, so they don't necessarily know the public transportation, so they're parking locally and just walking over the highways. So it's going to be a mess.
2: And one correction, too. I said LeBron James. That was his Mind the Game podcast.
1: Oh, that was.
2: Tyrese Halliburton.
1: That was, yes.
2: So you got one more shot for him to reveal where he might be going this weekend when he does the shot.
1: Well, that was front page news. Everybody else, get it off your chest. 800-585-1051. It's The Breakfast Club. Good morning.
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2: Peace to the planet, Charlemagne the God here, and do you love Audible like I love Audible? 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
27: 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But if you log off, take a step back from all the hype, you'll find that the actual keys to a longer, healthier life are hiding in plain sight. There are four of them. Number one, nutrition. The Mediterranean diet really is the gold standard. Number two, exercise. You should be getting 150 minutes of moderate intensity exercise or 75 minutes of vigorous intensity exercise every week, plus strength training and stretching. Number three, sleep. Sleep is when your body and your brain repair themselves. You should be getting 7 to 9 hours a night. And finally, number four, often gets forgotten, socialization. It's not a bonus. It's a necessity for a healthy life, finding a sense of community, purpose, and belonging. I'm Dr. Sanjay Gupta, helping you live a better life.
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2: Hello, who's this?
3: Hey, Amy, it's the trucker Chris. Call from Dallas. How's it going?
2: What's up, brother? What's get up, it off your chest. Chris?
3: Let me first say good morning to Jess. Peace to the God.
4: Peace.
3: Man, I want to share two things with y'all. Mm-hmm. So this year, I'm expecting my first child, my first baby girl.
4: Congratulations.
3: Hey, appreciate it. So, Envy, Charlamagne, I need some advice from a girl dad. What should I expect? What can I do?
2: First thing I would say, enjoy the moment, right? Because they get big so fast. You blink your eye and you'll be like, wow, I was just changing Pampers last year.
4: Man.
2: So I would say first enjoy the moment and just love up on that baby. Make sure you are there all times. Be the dad that's going to change the pamper, bathe her. You want to be that dad. And that connection is so unreal. I have such a connection with my four daughters. It's like no other. That's what I would say. That would be my advice, brother.
4: Yeah, that's my only advice, too. Love on them. That's what my mom used to always say, love them. Because the reality is, you know, there is no rule book to any of this, okay?
2: Nope.
4: I won't be able to tell you how to do this until I'm 70 years old and they grown.
2: Yep.
4: You know what I mean? I'm learning something new every single day.
2: That's right. Love on them and enjoy the moment, boy.
3: I appreciate it, man. And I got one more thing, man, before I go. So we started a registry and all the good stuff. Of course, you know, we did the RGP and for everybody. And, of course, you know, black people don't follow rules. So we got a little nervous, you know what I'm saying? And just because, you know, we haven't really seen things purchased and like that. So we're a little nervous. So I want to see if I can leave my cash out before I go.
2: Yeah, bro.
3: All right. It's Texas Stepper 06. So it's TEXASSTEPPA 06.
4: Hey, right, and also don't blame your product not moving on black people not following rules, though.
3: Yeah, you hey, might, man, that's what it is, y'all, man. You already know how it is.
4: You might not be doing a good job promoting and marketing.
3: Nah, that's not even right. I'm for real. You tell people RGP that say, you know, I'll be there. They look at it, man. Just please do what we ask.
4: Okay. Nobody
3: listen.
2: Well, good luck, brother.
3: Hey, thank you, y'all. Appreciate it.
4: I don't even know why I came to the defense of black people, because I know you're right.
2: Hello, who's
4: I don't
2: this?
4: Like to generalize. I don't like to generalize like that, though. You can't say all black people. Some of these niggas.
2: You got Dax from Philly on the phone. Dax, what up?
5: Hey, good morning, Breakfast Club. It's a pleasure. It's an honor to talk to you guys.
2: What's up, man?
4: Good morning.
5: Hey, just want to give y'all morning praise. But first, Charlamagne.
4: Yes, sir.
5: I actually got a chance to attend the 2024 panel that you guys did at the Illuminati panel.
4: Oh, yeah. Last year when we were at Comic-Con.
5: New York Comic-Con.
4: Comic-Con, yes, sir.
5: Yeah, with you, Dennis Cowan, the legendary Dennis Cowan.
4: The legendary Dennis
5: Axel
4: Cowan.
5: Alonzo.
2: Yeah, you got to explain that because you just said, yeah. I was at the Illuminati panel. I was like, what panel was this?
4: Well, Comic-Con, you know, I put out a comic book last year called Illuminati. It just came out this past Tuesday as a whole graphic novel. And Dennis Cowan and Alex Alonzo. Alex, he runs AWA. And so that's the company I put the book out on. So we had a panel at Comic-Con, New York Comic-Con last year.
2: Okay.
4: And Comic-Con is huge in New York City. Thousands of comic book lovers show up. Once a year. Yep.
5: Yeah, I'm going to be there this year. I cover it for media purposes, but on behalf of my podcast. But I got to say, man, when I finally got to, you know, you greeted me that day and I learned something about you, basically how grounded you are. I remember seeing you with your handler and she was playing like Secret Service and you walked off on her. Because, you know, you were going into the media room where we were going to do the press event. And you walked off on the other side and started just talking to normal people. Where she was trying to guard you away from people. And that's when I figured out your character was like, you're a really grounded dude. I really appreciate you.
4: Oh, I appreciate you, brother. Thank you, man. I appreciate you, King.
5: Yeah, I'm looking forward to that book, by the way. I've been waiting for the graphic novel to come out.
4: It's out.
5: And
4: it's out
5: you guys
4: right now.
5: Have a digital version?
4: Yes, I think they do have a digital version on AWA's website, but I know the book is out and the book is out everywhere you buy books right now.
5: Right. I was waiting for the graphic novel, but it sold out on me, and I'm just going to try to wait to see if it comes back.
4: Yeah, I think you can still buy it on Barnes & Noble. I know it sold out on Amazon this week.
5: Yeah, that's what I was trying to head it at. That's where I normally get my stuff.
4: Man, you going to make me pick? I can send you a copy, though. You want me to send you a copy?
5: I appreciate you.
4: I'm gonna send you a copy. Eddie, put him on hold. We're going to send you a copy of the graphic novel. Illuminati.
2: I was going to take that copy. I ain't that copy of Eddie Wolfe's,
4: no,
2: man.
4: No. That's going to my guy right
5: come
4: here.
5: Come on, Envy.
4: Okay? That's going to my guy. That'll be out to you today, sir.
2: I knew I should have took that copy home yesterday.
4: Eddie, get his address right now, Eddie.
5: Before you go, I want to say, Envy, I appreciate you, man. I'm an advocate of your fatherhood. I know a lot of people joke about you with how you work with your kids, but they also want you to be the father. They want to have that fatherhood that you give.
2: I appreciate
4: they want you to be their daddy.
1: Yes, remember somebody going up and was like, "I need a daddy."
2: I know what you meant, brother. Thank you.
5: Just real quick, I've been a fan of you since the Rail Show.
1: Thank you.
5: And I hope to see you in Philadelphia soon.
1: You will. I appreciate you.
2: Hold on, brother. I'll be putting you on hold.
4: Oh, God.
2: He's
4: damn
2: on line four.
4: I just went to Barnes & Noble. The book is out of stock in Barnes & Noble, too.
2: Mm. Yeah, Dax. Congratulations. You ain't getting that copy, Dax. I'm taking that
4: one. No, I'm sending Dax a copy.
2: We're going to wrestle for it.
4: Yeah, Illuminati is, I want to say it's available everywhere you buy books now, but on Amazon and Barnes & Noble, it says out of stock. So, I don't know.
2: Get it off your chest. 800-585-1051. If you need to vent, hit us up now. It's The Breakfast Club. Good morning.
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20: If I were to ask you what makes for a good night's sleep, you'd probably say a dark, quiet room, not too many things on your mind. But every night when you go to get some Z's, how often do you really think about the temperature in your bedroom? Temperature may be one of the most underappreciated factors in sleep. That's according to the Senior Vice President of Research and Scientific Affairs at the National Sleep Foundation. We often hear about lights and screens and stress, but But even modest changes in temperature and airflow can influence both how quickly you fall asleep and how deeply you stay asleep. Most experts will recommend a room temperature of 60 to 67 degrees Fahrenheit. You might also experiment with your sheets and what you actually wear to bed. Play around a bit and see what improves your sleep. You might be delightfully surprised. I'm Dr. Sanjay Gupta, helping you live a better life.
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3: 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He'll tell you what it is.
5: We live? Hello, who's this?
6: Hey, this is Taylor from Atlanta.
5: Taylor, what up? Get it off your chest, Taylor.
7: Good morning.
6: I appreciate talking to y'all again this week, but I just want to say, you know, them Argentina people, they came to Atlanta so they could play around, and they found out, and it was kind of messed up down here in the city, and it was so crazy. Now I blame Lauren for that because she was, well, not really, but still, she was like, oh, everybody can come to Atlanta. Atlanta's open and free, so they came to the game.
8: How the hell can Lauren say that? Lauren not from Atlanta. Lauren don't live in Atlanta.
5: And I'm sure the Argentinian people weren't there listening to Lauren. They were there because the game was there a couple days ago. That's why they were there.
6: I know. Oh yeah, I know. That's true. I'm just talking it because I can't wait till y'all bring back Santa the Breakfast Club. But then also too, real quick, Charlamagne.
8: Yes, sir. Yes, sir.
6: That's my dad. I know it had nothing to do with Lauren, but
8: Lauren just walked in and scared the hell out of me because I didn't know what was on her head.
9: What I said about
8: Atlanta?
9: Good morning.
7: Oh God.
8: You ever seen that?
6: Oh, good morning, Lauren.
8: You ever seen that old school group? You ever seen that old school group, Sonny and Cher?
7: Who?
8: Sonny and Cher?
5: Yeah.
8: That's how Lauren got her head this morning, like Sonny. She got the I Got You, Babe head.
6: Charlamagne.
8: Yes, sir.
6: Charlamagne, when it comes to interviews, how you feel about Isaiah Martin?
8: Isaiah Martin. Who's Isaiah Martin?
6: He's on the, in Texas for Jackman Crockett.
8: Oh, Isaiah. No, Isaiah. I like Isaiah. He be on, I be seeing him on CNN and on social media. No, I like Isaiah. Isaiah's really, really, really good. He's a really good, ain't he running for Congress or something?
5: Yeah, he running for Congress in
8: Houston. Yeah. I like Isaiah. Yeah. He be giving it to them white folk on CNN.
6: I know. I got two more things to say.
7: This is a long call.
6: Man, if y'all can get inside the NBA with Shaq, Ernie, Kenny and Charles Barkley up there, man, that'd be a dope interview.
8: Yeah.
5: Salute to Shaq. Shaq listens in the morning on his way to work.
8: So does Kenny.
5: And so does Kenny. Salute to Kenny. Kenny from Queens, too.
6: DJ Envy, can I make a request?
5: Jesus Christ, bro. All right, go ahead.
6: I'll be done. So, all the things that's going on, I just want, if you could play Michael Jackson, They Don't Really Care About Us.
8: Yes, sir. We will, sir.
7: That's not jam.
5: All right.
6: All right.
5: That's a throwback. You said that was it.
6: All y'all do good.
7: All right. Thank you. Love you.
6: Y'all have a good one.
8: Yes, sir.
7: All right.
6: Bye.
5: Wow.
8: You ain't never seen Sonny from Sonny and Cher?
5: I did.
9: No, I thought she was going to go more like Dirty Money.
5: You gotta have a text. Kalina from Dirty Money.
7: Not Kalina. I was ready to say Dawn Richard.
8: Yeah. Man, that's Sonny from Sonny and Cher,
9: every time
8: man.
9: I get this.
8: Look at Sonny.
5: Let me see.
9: No, you gotta show me the hairstyle.
8: It's right there. How you don't see the hairstyle?
9: That don't look nothing like my hairstyle.
7: That is not, yo. Okay. I'm looking at this.
9: That don't look nothing like my hairstyle.
7: She do not look like no damn Sonny.
9: At all. You just Sonny.
8: No, I'm not. She look just like Sonny from Sonny and Cher.
7: No, she don't.
8: Don't worry. I got you, babe. Don't worry about it.
5: Oh, yeah, you do. You don't think she look like Dirty Money?
9: Yes, the side little.
8: Yeah, nah.
5: There right, you do.
8: Nah, don't ever call Lauren Dirty.
7: This man says
8: now.
7: She look like.
8: She too. Tell me I'm lying. y'all bugging. She look just like Sonny from Sonny
9: and Cher.
8: No,
9: I do not.
5: You look like the dude.
9: No, I don't.
5: I'm thinking Cher. I was like, she look like Cher, but you do look like Sonny.
8: No wonder you were talking about Cher all week. That's crazy. You've been talking about Cher for a while.
7: No.
5: Get it off your chest. We have the ladies with Lauren coming up.
9: Yes, we do. Oh my God, I've not been talking about no Cher all
8: you
9: week.
8: You see it now, don't you, Jeff? I told you.
5: We got a Dirty Money song. Now we're going to play Michael Jackson.
9: Yes, jeez. We do have the latest coming up. We're going to talk about LeBron, even though he ain't saying nothing. We're going to talk about that interview. I heard you guys mention it this morning with Halliburton. And we're also going to talk about, speaking of saying something, Diddy's daughters, the twins, they sat down for their first interview since all of the stuff,
7: wow.
9: Like an in-depth interview.
8: Why?
5: Yeah,
9: they have a fashion brand that they're promoting, and they want to move on with their lives. They deserve to try.
8: I wait to hear about it, but I hope nobody bought this up to them girls. They can't understand.
5: Yeah, that if they did, that's crazy.
9: We'll get into how the conversation went. But
5: who did the interview?
9: It was Entertainment Tonight. What's the name?
5: All right. Well, we'll talk about it when we come back. It's The Breakfast Club. Good morning.
10: The Breakfast Club.
11: The cup is down to its final matches.
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28: 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I'm Dr. Sanjay Gupta, helping you live a better life.
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0: J N V Jess Hilarious, Charlamagne the Guy. We are the Breakfast Club. Let's get to the latest with Lauren.
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11: 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Dog Low.
13: Good morning, y'all. So, LeBron James is still saying nothing about what his big decision, where he's going to play. So Tyrese Halliburton and LeBron James sat down on Mind the Game podcast, and we had talked with Mike Rubin when he was here about the fact that this big news might break during Fanatics Fest because LeBron has a couple, interview moments happening. This is one of them, but he didn't give it to us. Let's take a listen to Tyrese Halliburton trying to get LeBron to reveal some of the information. Number one.
14: I texted Bron maybe a month ago before he even made his decision to leave LA. I said, hey, if you want to come to Indiana, we can make some crap. And he texted me back two laughing, crying faces, and that's all I got. So I decided from then on I would never, I'm done pursuing him in free agency. I don't know what's going to happen in Indiana.
15: First of all, I shout out, my former team. I spent 8 great years with the Los Angeles Lakers, one of the most historical franchises in the world. Shout out Jeannie Buss, the whole Buss family, Rob Pelinka, everybody. All the coaches that I played for there, all my teammates out. I'm going to miss them all, obviously. So that was an unbelievable ride, and I'm just looking forward to what holds next as I wind down the final stages of my journey.
13: Yeah, why doesn't he just say it?
11: Yeah, I have no idea why LeBron is dragging this out.
13: Okay.
11: It's not that serious. Just tell us you're going back to Cleveland and call it a day.
0: I mean, it is that serious. Maybe he hasn't made a decision as of yet. Maybe he hasn't got what he wanted. Maybe the pieces that he needs around him. We don't know.
11: What you talking about? There's not one team that they're saying that he may go to that don't have the pieces. Philadelphia 76ers, which is not happening. Golden State Warriors, which I doubt is happening. Cleveland Cavaliers, they all got pieces.
0: Right.
11: What are you talking about?
0: But we don't know the reason he hasn't made the decision.
11: Yes, we do. Because he craves attention, clearly.
0: Oh my goodness.
13: Yeah, I thought maybe because I'm not like a super NBA like sports fan, I missed it, went over my head.
0: I think
13: he
0: should have
13: just
0: made the announcement already, but I don't know the reason why.

0: hasn't as of yet. Maybe, I don't know.
1: But it's not like he needs the attention. LeBron James is an icon.
2: Exactly.
1: But clearly, him and, you know, Clutch and Rich Paul, they like this. They like stirring things up in the media.
0: It didn't end well last time, right? When he did the whole thing in the press conference in Miami, people hated him for that.
1: That was so long ago.
0: I know, but people didn't like that.
2: People always upset at LeBron, though. So they also talked about, y'all mentioned earlier this morning about them having a conversation about LeBron holding up the calendar.
0: Yes.
2: So just talking about time, they were asking him basically about like his length of time that he thinks he can play at and what average he can play at, right? So he talks about averaging 10 points until he's 65. Let's take a listen.
3: How long could LeBron play and average 10 points?
4: I can average 10 points in a league for a long time.
3: So what do you think?
4: 65, something like that.
3: 65 years old?
2: Yeah.
1: I doubt that. Not the way they're making these new niggas. Okay. I'm seeing these little kids. They 7'6" and 8th grade now. Like, they making something different out here.
0: That's right.
2: Yeah. But basically, we got a bunch of other things than the decision from LeBron so far at Fanatics Fest. But news breaks there.
1: We still got one more because I think he's doing the shop. I think I read.
2: We had it on our list the day that Mike Rubin was here too. We talked about that in our interview with Mike Rubin. So make sure you guys go and take a listen to that on The Breakfast Club on Netflix. Now, moving on to another interview that happened. So Diddy's twins, Jesse and Delilah, they sat down for an interview with Entertainment Tonight. And actually, this interview, I feel like it was handled well because they do talk about all things, mm-hmm. but they're promoting their new clothing line called 1221. But first, they talk about why they're even choosing to put themselves out there right now in the midst of all of the press chaos that their family is in the middle of. Let's take a listen.
5: I know you all know that this is the first time that people are really hearing from you
6: yes.
5: since everything that's happened with your father.
6: Yes.
5: Is there any fear that you all have with putting yourselves out there like you're putting yourselves out there now so publicly mm-hmm. at this time? Are you a little afraid of that?
6: No.
5: Not at all.
6: Not at all, because people fail to realize that, like, just because he's our dad doesn't mean, like, his press is his own press. Mm-hmm. Our press is our own press. Like,
1: true.
6: People fail to understand that we are also individuals. Like, mm-hmm. it's separate. So
7: also,
6: I don't, like, have any fear.
7: Yeah. Also, I just feel like we've never, like, allowed any of that to, like, stop us. Like, we have to keep going. And it's honestly just made us push and work harder because,
6: mm-hmm. yeah.
7: you know, we're not going to stop.
1: Great answer.
8: I love that.
2: Yeah. Yeah.
8: Can't stop, won't stop twins.
2: I know, ooh, right?
1: And it's true. What they said is true. They're not their father.
2: Yes.
8: Mm-hmm.
2: Yep. And I want to say, like, you don't really hear from the girls much at all.
8: Yeah.
2: And because they're doing this clothing line and wanting to create their own narrative, they thought that this was the time. And Nichelle Turner, who did the interview with them, actually was a friend of their mom's. So I think that, you know, that probably made them a lot more comfortable. Now, I have some photos of the clothing brand. And you guys will see it's like athleisure wear. You can mm-hmm. throw it on the go. They have sevens on the brand, like on the actual clothing. But the clothing is called 1221, the name of the brand. And they talk about why the number seven. Let's take a listen.
5: Talk to me about the sevens.
6: So 777, first of all, we see that number everywhere. Mm-hmm. We're also 7 minutes apart, so that's like a really key factor. Mm-hmm. It was also our mom and our dad's favorite number.
7: Mm-hmm. I'm 7 minutes younger.
6: But
5: does she act like the older sister?
6: Yes, no, I do. She will deny it till
7: no. I act like the older sister. No.
8: So cute.
2: Yes.
8: So cute.
2: And then they go into, as we wrap, they go into talking about how Diddy is as a dad in supporting them in this. Let's take a listen to Diddy talk about, to them talking about Diddy being a black father.
5: How is your relationship with your dad today?
6: Yeah. It's great.
5: Is it good?
6: Yes, okay. It's great. We definitely are very close, yeah. and he gives the best advice. Also, clothing. He's very, very, like, knowledgeable in that aspect. We ask him all the time, like, we need help on this, we need help on that. Mm-hmm. And he's always going to be there, and he's always going to tell us the right answers.
5: So is his spirit still up?
6: He's been very focused, you know, like, being a better person for his family. He's just always been there for us.
5: What kind of dad is Sean?
6: He's an amazing dad.
5: Strict?
6: He's the best dad. No. Used to be.
7: Yeah.
6: Like, I feel like when we were, like, maybe, like, five, not really strict, but...
7: Not strict, but, like,
6: he's a black dad.
7: Yeah.
6: Yeah. yeah. It's not strict, but it's structure.
5: Sure.
6: Yeah.
7: All
5: sure.
7: of his kids have
6: amazing structure.
7: I'm honestly
6: grateful for that because, yeah. like, now, like, we're perfect.
7: His strictness, which I wouldn't really say strictness, but, like, has helped us for the better.
8: Hey, yo, they so cute. Yo, they sound like some baby Kardashians. Yo, they funny as fuck.
2: Yeah, so you can watch that interview on Entertainment Tonight, and they get into kind of what they want their career to look like. They say that they want to become models because you don't have twin black mm-hmm. models in the industry right now who can actually walk and do the things, and how proud of them their mother would be.
8: Their mom a model? Kim was a model.
2: Yes, absolutely. Yes, they talk about, you know, learning to walk from their mom and, mm-hmm. and how, you know, funny it is to see their little sister trying to do the same things now. Yeah. And just what life has been like as they navigate in their own world. And their website is live and their brand is live. It's 1221.com where you can shop all of their like luxury streetwear. So I'm proud of them for, mm-hmm. you know, yeah, trying to pave their own way.
0: Yeah, go support them if you can. It's 1221.apparel on Instagram too. Oh, so yeah.
2: Okay. Okay.
0: Definitely go support them.
2: Dope. What did they just say? I'm not for sure about
1: that. But I saw them talking about the number 7. I didn't know.
2: Yeah.
0: No, I'm not sure.
2: Yeah, I'm not for sure about
0: definitely
2: that.
0: Definitely go support them if you can. They yeah. some dope stuff.
2: Mm-hmm. Yes. So that's the latest for the hour. We'll be back with some more.
0: All right. Now, when we come back, we got Mimi's Front Page News. And Charlamagne, what you doing for Donkey this week?
1: Well, it's the People's Donkey. It's Friday. It's the People's Donkey. So you can call up 1-800-585-1051 and give somebody the credit they deserve for being stupid.
0: That's right. It's The Breakfast Club. Good morning.
9: Yes. The Breakfast Club. Your mornings will never be the same.
0: Hey, Sprite is celebrating hip-hop by highlighting 50 tracks that shaped the culture, along with limited edition Sprite and Sprite Zero bottles and cans, featuring lyrics from the records. They're incredible. So check out the Sprite Living Tracklist and the stories behind the bars. Play it, debate it, collect it.

0: Morning, everybody. It's DJ NV, Jess Hilarious, Charlamagne Tha God. We are the Breakfast Club. That was a world premiere, Little Baby Dead Fresh. Now, let's get in some front page news. Now, the 2026 FIFA World Cup Finals features Spain and Argentina. That's Sunday at 3 p.m. at MetLife Stadium in New Jersey. I've been trying to get tickets for the longest, but I'm not spending. The tickets went down a little bit. Now they're $9,000 a ticket. I refuse to spend $9,000 on a ticket and I'm sitting in the nosebleeds. It's not going to happen. Sorry.
1: I know why you keep saying it every day.
0: Why?
1: You hope somebody say, hey, Envy, I got some tickets for you.
0: Hope somebody says, hey,
1: everybody
0: I got a suite.
1: Feel sorry for you.
0: I got a suite. I'll invite you in.
1: Like, we trying to get tickets too.
0: I ain't mad at you. And the president, Donald Trump, will be at the game. So that's going to be even more traffic. Now, Adam Silver from the NBA is asking LeBron James to hurry up and make his decision because they can't make the schedule without him making a decision. Because they have Christmas games, Thanksgiving games, etc. So they really want LeBron James to make his decision. What's up, Mimi?
2: Good morning, Envy.
1: Tamisha Brown.
3: Tamisha. What's up, girl? Oh, no. Good she told morning, us the y'all. Origin story. She said her father's name is Tim. And that's why her mother was so in love. And she was like, oh, Tamisha.
1: Did she want that on the radio?
0: Yeah, I don't know if she wanted that on the radio.
1: Nah, damn, boy. You just... you know what I'm saying?
3: Oh, yeah, I'm sorry. Go ahead.
2: My mama is remarried, and that is not what I'm saying? She, yeah, so it's a whole thing. That's okay.
1: Boy,
2: that's all right.
1: Boy.
2: All right, so we start this hour with a new lawsuit that's raising serious questions about the proposed merger between Paramount and Warner Brothers Discovery. So the lawsuit accuses billionaire Larry Ellison and his son David Ellison of making promises to President Trump to help win government approval for the deal. So according to the lawsuit, these promises included $20 million in free advertising, a $16 million payment tied to an earlier settlement, and making changes at CNN, including getting rid of anchors that President Trump doesn't like. Now, Paramount, they strongly deny those allegations, saying neither Larry or David Ellison made any deals with the Trump administration or promised any changes at CNN. But the lawsuit, it comes as California and 11 other states are already trying to block the proposed $111 billion merger, arguing that it would give the combined company too much control over the entertainment industry. Here's California Attorney General Rob Bonta.
4: I'm here to announce a lawsuit that I've filed and that a coalition of 12 states have filed challenging the proposed merger of Paramount Skydance and Warner Brothers Discovery and asking the court to block the merger from moving forward. This $110 billion proposed merger, the largest merger in Hollywood history, would extinguish competition. It would result in higher prices, lower content quality, and fewer movies and TV shows. As our complaint makes clear, this deal is illegal under the Clayton Act. That is a law that it's been on the books for over 100 years. It prevents mergers that may substantially lessen competition or tend to create a monopoly.
1: Yeah, well, I'm glad someone is trying to do something because so often with the Trump administration, there's these corrupt, illegal, unethical things that happen and people just talk about it. Mm-hmm. At least somebody's trying to do something.
2: Yeah, so those are two separate lawsuits happening right now. Paramount says the merger would create, you know, a stronger company that's able to compete with streaming giants like Netflix and Disney. But California and other states, they disagree. And now both of those lawsuits will play out in court. So we'll continue to watch that.
1: Good.
2: And now to, the question that we've been asking all week, what is giving so many people explosive diarrhea? And I think we finally have an answer. So health officials have linked shredded iceberg lettuce supplied by Taylor Farms to the Cyclosporia outbreak. So Taylor Farms is the company that also supplies lettuce to Taco Bell restaurants in the Midwest. And Taco Bell says, though, that they have already removed the lettuce from its restaurants in the states tied to that outbreak. The company says it will no longer use lettuce from that supplier at any of its restaurants nationwide. It also says that new lettuce will arrive at the affected restaurants within the next 24 hours. But so far, 7,000 people have been sick and are still under investigation. More than 140 people have been hospitalized. And health officials say that they're just still looking into other parts of the country because we now know it's tied to, you know, iceberg lettuce and Taco Bell, but there's still other cases where it spreads. So we know one cause of it, and health experts said they're still looking at the other causes.
1: Well, as good as Taco Bell is, what about all the other things at Taco Bell that cause you diarrhea? All these years, these things at Taco Bell have caused your stomach to explode, and now they're just worried about the lettuce?
0: Has it?
3: Yeah, honestly.
0: Yes, I know White Castle is the one that usually gives you that.
3: Nah, that Taco
0: uncontrollable.
3: Bell, the Taco meat Bell already look like diarrhea. Mm. You know what I mean? But
1: it's good, though. But it don't play.
3: Good. And then, yeah, it go right through you. It's a good laxative. It's a good detox, I will say.
2: Well, I'm sure Taco Bell would rather, you know, there not be something linked to it like the lettuce. But the meat, you know, what can you do? That's just Taco Bell's been known for that. Even in Alaska, it was known to look like that and taste like that. So,
1: and avoiding Taco Bell ain't going to stop you because you might run into that lettuce someplace else. Mm-hmm.
2: That's the exact point I was trying to make. Right. Exactly. And so shifting gears really quickly now to an age old question that sparked plenty of debate. Does size really matter? And before you answer, I'm talking about height.
3: I'm like, come on, man. My mouth wide open, like, chill out. I was yawning. Do size matter?
2: And then
3: girl,
2: you stop yawning. Yeah.
3: Yes.
2: Well, a new study, it says that height can make a huge difference on dating apps. So men who are 6'3", they receive about 60% more messages than men who are about 5'7". They say that nearly half of women on those dating apps, they set their search to filter for men who are 6 feet and taller. Mm. But here's the catch. They say only about 4% of American men are actually 6 feet or taller. So researchers say that's why dating apps can be so tough for shorter men. But they also say once people meet face to face and they, you know, people find them funny. So they have humor, they have confidence, they're kind, and there's a lot of chemistry that starts to matter a whole lot more than
3: that compensates
2: height.
3: For them being short. Me so and my husband was just having, my husband Chris just literally was like 2 weeks ago, he was saying this right here, that not the specific study of like the dating apps, but how women typically go for taller men. Like, and I was like, nah, guys, I mean, women like shorter men. He was like, I'm not a short man, so I can't relate to that. But
0: most women don't want no short man.
3: Yeah, most of them don't. But I know women
2: most men are short.
1: You sound stupid.
0: I mean, yeah, they are short, but most women want a man that's taller.
1: Most men are short. That's Mimi just said, what's the stats, Mimi, of tall men in America?
2: 4% of American men are actually lonely. 6 feet tall. Well, yeah.
1: And also remember that taller men die faster than shorter men. Let's keep that in mind, too.
3: And why do they do that, Charla? Let us know.
1: Well, there's studies that suggest shorter individuals outlive tall people by about 2 to 5 years because of all type of things. Cellular structure and I don't know what else. But these are scientific studies. You should look it up.
3: Oh, okay.
1: Mm-hmm. Yes. Statistical research has shown that taller men, on average, have shorter lifespans than short men. These are facts.
3: Okay. All right, short man. Chill out.
0: Yeah, short man over there. All right. Well, thank you, Mimi.
2: All right, y'all. Well, thank you. That is your front page news. We'll see you on Monday.
0: All right. Now, when we come back, Terrence Bud Crawford will be joining us. He just won Best Fighter at this year's ESPY.
1: I bet you won't run up on Bud. Bud ain't number about 5'7".
3: Yeah.
0: I didn't say I want to fight on short men. I just said they're just short men. It's The Breakfast Club. Good morning.
5: The Breakfast Club.
0: Hey, what up, y'all? It's DJ Envy from The Breakfast Club. I'm not going to lie. I'm hyped right now. I'm getting ready to hit the red carpet on Tuesday with my guy, Curtis 50 Cent Jackson, and the cast for the premiere of Starz's new series, Fightland. This one's a family crime drama mixed with boxing, real pressure, real revenge, all in and out of the ring. I'm excited to see it first on that red carpet. And trust me, you're going to want to see this. So shout out to 50. Fightland drops July 31st, only on Starz. All right, y'all. Now, Sprite is celebrating hip-hop in a major way by curating 50 tracks that help shape the culture and drop limited edition Sprite and Sprite Zero bottles and cans with lyrics from those records. The cans and the track lists are fire. We're talking from rap legends to the hottest artists carrying the hip-hop torch today. Personally, I'm shouting out lyrics like, cash rules everything around me. But there's no wrong answer. Check out the full Sprite Living track list and dive into the stories behind you.
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17: Everyone poops. It's not just the name of a classic potty training book. It's a universal truth. Even though everyone does it, almost no one wants to talk about it. Dr. Tricia Pasricha wants to change that. She's the author of a new book. It's called You've Been Pooping All Wrong. And she says there are three critical P's of pooping. The first is propulsion. Both the voluntary push you exert and the involuntary contractions that happen naturally within your body. Top line, when you feel the need to go, don't hold it. The second P is pliability, which refers to stool softness. The keys to this one are making sure you're drinking enough water and eating enough fiber. And the last P is for pelvic floor. If you can get your knees up above your waist while you're on the toilet, like on a stool or a garbage can or a stack of books even, that can make all the difference. I'm Dr. Sanjay Gupta, helping you live a better life.
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2: Morning, everybody. It's DJ Envy, Just Hilarious, Charlamagne Tha God. We are The Breakfast Club. We got a special guest in the building.
3: Yes, indeed.
2: Now, bud, you want to sit in that seat now? Because, you know, you get to pick what seat you want to sit.
3: Bud is the undisputed champion of the world, okay? One of the greatest ever do it. He can sit wherever he wants.
2: I just want to make sure he wants to sit in your seat again. I just want to make sure.
3: You look like you're ready to fight now. I thought you were, because you usually are bulky when you're not in, you know.
4: Man, I'm losing weight right now. And I'm...
3: For what? Just because?
4: Just getting my body together, you know, fasting a little bit.
3: Oh, somebody been talking too much, huh? Somebody been talking too much, huh?
2: Well, Terrence Crawford is saying. First of all, how you feeling, brother?
4: I feel great. Mm-hmm. I feel great. You know, I'm happy where I'm at. I'm living life. I'm traveling, seeing the world. And I couldn't ask for a better life right now.
2: People always asking, are you coming back? Do you have that itch at all?
3: Can you just step down for a second, man?
2: I'm just asking.
4: No, I don't. You know, I don't have the desire to do anything no more. Not that I can't. It's just, what? Like, I did everything. And then I look back and say, ain't nobody going to be able to replicate a retirement in a career like I've done. So,
2: are you still training, though?
4: No, I'm not.
2: So you don't even train?
4: No, I don't train at all. Like, I work out from time to time, like, in the gym, but, like, far as boxing, no.
2: You don't miss it at all?
4: Nah.
5: He did his whole life.
4: Yeah, I've been doing that since I was 7. I think I'm going to go back to the gym, do a little couple of training, you know, here soon, probably a month or two.
3: How does that feel, though, when you a person who spent their whole life preparing for fights? Did you prepare for retirement the same way?
4: I didn't. I didn't, you know. The Canelo fight, I already knew that was going to be my last fight, but I never sat down and was like, what I'm going to do, how I'm going to prepare for retirement and things like that. Mm-hmm. It just was something that God laid on my shoulders and boom, I just handled it as it came.
5: Mm-hmm. Yeah, it was dope the way you did the video, but after the Canelo fight, you're saying you already had it in mind that you was going to be done, but was there a battle, like a struggle after that fight, like, man, do I really want to be done? Like, do I have another one in me? Did you have that moment?
4: Not at all. Not at all. Because my mind was already made up. Mm. So everything else just fell into place.
5: But were there offers, like the turkey?
4: No, I ain't get no offers.
5: Nothing for no other fight?
4: For no other.
5: So that's BS. People be saying, oh, he got an offer to fight Canelo on a rematch for X amount of dollars or boots. That's all BS.
4: Nah, we ain't never... even had a conversation about a rematch with Canelo, Boots, or
5: nobody,
4: anybody else. For
3: that. What's harder, preparing your mind emotionally or financially when it comes to retirement?
4: I would say emotionally. Mm. Financially, that's gonna always be there. Mm-hmm. That's there every day, but you battling emotions every day, every second. So I say emotionally.
3: Cause you still gotta have the money to retire too.
4: Yeah, for sure.
3: Yeah.
4: But I've been doing it for 30 years. The money being secure.
3: Yeah.
5: Not only making money though, but people don't know you purchased a lot of properties and in different states. So you've been preparing to be financially free for years.
4: Yeah, for sure. Like before the Spence fight, I told people like I don't got a box no more.
5: Right.
4: Like I do this because I want to do it.
5: Mm-hmm.
4: You know, y'all do it because y'all have to do it.
6: Mm-hmm.
4: It's a reason why I can fight one time a year and be comfortable with not fighting because I don't have to do it. So after the Spence fight, yeah, that just catapulted me to another level. Then Majumov, then Canelo, and it's like, I really, really, really
5: don't need the money. Don't want money in the ring.
4: Don't have to have my kids work no more, you know, after the Canelo fight. So that's just a blessing and putting in the work before I have to do everything else.
6: What were the lessons that you learned on that, the business side of it, that made you think like that? Like, you're naming, your kid's not fighting no more. You don't have to fight. But like, a lot of people don't get the money business side of it right. What lesson taught you to get it right?
4: Paying attention to the wealthy people.
3: Mm.
4: You know, looking at all my people and all the people that had the world in their hands and was successful and went broke. Looking at the things that they did wrong, just paying attention to history.
6: Mm-hmm.
4: History always repeats itself if you pay attention. So when you look at all these athletes that had a lot of money and a lot of fame and everything given to them, and you see what they did with the money, then you say, dang, man, I remember this guy was the man and he had millions. Now look at him. I don't want to be like him. I don't want to work my whole life fighting for something and then lose it all. And then everybody be like, man, I remember. I don't want to be that person.
3: You seem like you live a very modest life, though.
4: Yeah, for sure.
3: Yeah.
4: For sure.
3: Like you'll buy a fishing rod before you buy a Bentley or something.
4: Yeah, I ain't never buying no Bentley. I got a Mercedes. You know what I mean? I got my car.
5: And you
4: cars.
5: Build a nice house, a beautiful house I've been to.
3: House, you got to spend money on your house.
5: Yeah.
4: But that's an investment. You know, I look at, you know, a house as an investment.
5: Yeah.
4: You know, I'm not spending no crazy amount of money
5: on a car.
4: Cars and jewelry and unnecessary things. So that's just me.
5: Did you have a mentor, like somebody that like gave you the game outside the ring?
4: Yeah, I had a few mentors, you know, when talking to them and them telling me like, hey, save your money, save your money. Like everybody always preached that.
5: Yeah, but people save say that, but then other people say, don't save your money, put it on the street, like invest it in stuff, because sitting in the bank, it ain't going to work for you.
4: That's still saving your money. That's, you know, you putting your money to work. It's saving your money.
5: Still saving.
4: It's not wasting it. You're just not going out just splurging and spending it like it grow on trees.
5: Yeah.
4: You know, when I was younger, see, I never had a problem with saving my money. You know, I was always the one. Oh, he dusty. But I had pocket full of money. I was that guy. You know what I mean? And my coach used to always tell me, like, man, what you gonna do with all that money? Tomorrow I ain't promised. You need to start spending some of that money. And I started looking at it like, dang, you right. Because we don't know what tomorrow holds. So while we all saving, we need to live life a little bit as well. But that don't mean be, you know, stupid with your money.
5: Right.
4: You know, be smart. Enjoy yourself when you can, but make sure that as much as you spending, you recouping at the same time.
5: Mm-hmm.
4: That way you have a balance.
3: I see you spend. You seem to spend a lot of money on experiences.
4: For sure.
3: Yeah, like traveling and stuff.
4: For sure.
3: Or,
4: for sure. You know, I spend my money on going to a different country, learning history and learning something and things that don't matter tomorrow. You know, taking my kids out to a different country, they're going to remember that for the rest of their life. That's and they're right. going to cherish that. You know, me seeing, you know, something that I would have never thought I'd see in a different country and learning something, then I come back to the States with a different perspective. I appreciate that more than anything.
2: All right, we got more with Terrence Bud Crawford when we come back. Don't move. It's The Breakfast Club. Good morning.

0: DJ Envy, Just Hilarious, Charlamagne Tha God. We are The Breakfast Club. Lola Rose is here, and so is our guy, Ak. We're still kicking it with Terrence Bud Crawford. I see you doing the analyst thing. Do you enjoy that?
1: It's cool. It's cool. I was nervous. I don't know why, but...
0: Cause, I mean, what made you nervous? Because this is what you do. I'm sure you could see it before any other analyst.
1: Yeah, but I don't know. It's just a different lane. Mm-hmm. Different lane, so... I think this next one is going to be better. I felt like I was getting better as we go.
0: Do you practice at home? Do you practice? You watch old fights and just act like you did to make sure you got it or no?
1: nah,
0: you don't do that.
1: Nah, I don't.
2: They got mad at you when you was breaking down Boots fight the other day, though.
1: Did they?
2: Yeah. Like, I don't know what the commentary... I mean, I heard the commentary, but I didn't understand what made them so upset about it. They said you was hating on Boots.
1: I'm always hating. If I say something, I'm hating on Boots, but... It is what it is. They gonna say what they gonna say because, you know, they've been putting my name with Boots' name for years, like, to boost him, you know. So they using my name to catapult him. So, hey.
3: You saw the clip, I'm pretty sure, on online where they was asking him who's easy work, and he said that you were easy work. Did you see that?
1: Yeah.
3: what do you feel when you see something like that?
1: I don't feel nothing. If he felt like I was easy work, then that's, you know, his mental.
3: But you gave him his props on the win with Xander. You just, the one thing you said, people don't understand, I'm just 10 steps ahead of you.
1: Yeah.
3: Like, that was a statement like, yeah, you did your thing, but you still can't F with me. It was that like a little...
1: Man, listen, man. Like I said, I'm retired. And there's no need to keep going back and forth with somebody that I ain't going to... In the ring with.
3: But is he the face of boxing now?
1: No. Canelo's still the face of boxing.
3: Still the face of boxing.
1: For sure. Like, I've been dealing with this type of stuff for years.
0: Mm-hmm.
1: He's just getting a glimpse of it. You know, everybody is on to his train. I'm going to say they jumping on his train.
0: Mm-hmm.
1: You know, but he don't know that those same people is going to be turning against him in a minute.
3: Like they did you.
1: You know what I mean? And then he's going to be at a point where he's going to be like, dang, I'm talented, but I'm not getting any credit. Oh, well, everything I do, they say, oh, you supposed to do that. Every person I beat, they're going to be like, oh, you supposed to beat him. Right. He's going to get to that point where he's going to be like, dang. Then it's going to be another fighter that come along and they're going to start comparing him to him. And then they're going to start taking all the credit away from him. Now, some people going to give him credit, you know. But he's going to deal with the same thing that Floyd dealt with, Terrence Crawford dealt with, Andre Ward, Shakur is dealing with right now. And history going to repeat itself. You know, he's going to deal with the same things that everybody before him dealt with. And then he's going to have to handle that.
2: What makes somebody the face of boxing?
1: What you generate. You know, like, I look at Canelo, like, he moves the needle no matter who he fight, where he fight. You know, and that's, you know, what I would consider the face of boxing. Like, when Floyd came around, like, you knew, like, Floyd was there. Like, Canelo, yeah, you know, you got to give him his credit.
2: But it's got to be more than that, though, right? Because, I mean, you never moved the needle. Like that pay-per-view wise.
1: Yeah, but when you look at me, I wasn't promoted and marketed like them. You know, I didn't have the backing like them. But I had the name. People would say, oh, well, you wasn't a big name and you wasn't a... How come I wasn't? Anybody I fought made the highest payday in their career. Anybody that I fought had, well, outside of Canelo, had the highest ratings. Even Canelo, this last fight, the highest ratings that he ever had. The highest, you know, views, all, man, just all that.
3: I think that was the highest payday Canelo ever got either against you.
1: Yeah, like when you look at it, you just say, oh, okay, well, why he didn't get that with these other guys?
2: I mean, to me, that was the fight, right? Like, to me, those are the two faces of boxing.
1: Right.
2: When y'all fought. So I got, that's why it got to be more than just pay-per-view sales.
1: Yeah.
3: Well, you got to do something in the ring, too. You got to be able to fight.
1: You got to have a dance partner. Like, I hate when people, like, try to diminish one fighter to big up another fighter and say, oh, well, this fighter is the one reason why he did all these numbers and why they sold so much. Okay, so if that's the case, why he didn't do that with this guy or this guy or this guy or this guy? Answer that.
3: That's what I say about Floyd, though. I mean, I love Floyd, but people always talk about Floyd is a pay-per-view king, but every time he did it, he had to have a fighter that came with a whole country. McGregor came with Ireland. You know, Pacquiao came with the Philippines. Canelo came with Mexico. So it wasn't like he, to your point, he needed that. All fighters need that other, the villain. You know, that dancing part.
1: You got to. You got to. You know, it's kind of like any sport. When you have two powerhouse football teams going head to head, that's just going to make the views even more because the level of intensity that's going into the game. And the same way with basketball. If the Lakers was playing the Celtics in the NBA Finals, it's going to be massive.
3: Right.
1: You know?
4: So for Boots, then, who is that fight then? Like, that would get him to the point where you would even consider him face of boxing?
1: And he going to have to do a lot of work. You know? He haven't even scratched the surface on becoming the face of boxing yet.
0: Now, you mentioned Floyd. Do you think all the stuff that's going on with Floyd hurts his legacy? Because we talk more about finances, the exhibition fights, but nobody necessarily talks about him and his legacy and the wins and all that. What's your thoughts on that?
1: I don't think what he's going through hurt anything because everything that he's going through is speculation. You know, nobody really personally know what he's going through.
2: That's real.
1: We see things on social media and then they run with it. They say, oh, well, Floyd this, Floyd that, Floyd this. Floyd broke. Come on now. Floyd been broke? I just can't see that. If a person that was a billionaire is worth $500 million now, oh, he's broke because he's not a billionaire.
0: He ain't broke to me.
1: Right. He ain't broke to nobody. You know, a person that can do what he want, when he want, and how he want is not broke to me. So I just don't get into that. I don't understand why people, they take a narrative and then they run with it and don't know what's going on.
3: I think because he always leads with money, right? Mm-hmm. Everything is showing money. Like he's on the court side, you know, pulling out bags of cash. So if that's almost like that's what validates him. And I'm not throwing a shot at Floyd's career. He's one of the GOATs, right? Absolutely. In the ring, no doubt. But it seemed like he needed that validation from the social media that I have money. So I think that's why it's affecting him more than anything.
1: I think it was just that he just sold people a lifestyle.
3: Right.
1: You know, he sold people a lifestyle to get them in tune with his personal life and the things outside of the ring because people called him boring. So then he made people tune in by taking his lifestyle into perspective of the person that he is. And some people hated him for it and some people criticized him for it. And that's what made him a bigger superstar in the game because people like, oh man, I want to have money like Floyd. I want to drive these cars like Floyd.
3: He sold that lifestyle.
1: Yeah, he sold the lifestyle.
0: All right, we got more with Terrence Bud Crawford when we come back. It's The Breakfast Club. Good morning.

0: JNV, Jess Hilarious, Charlamagne the Guy. We are the Breakfast Club. Lola Rose is here, and so is our guy, Ock. We're still kicking it with Terrence Bud Crawford. Ock.
1: What do you know about Floyd that most people don't know?
2: Man, Floyd a cool dude. You know, like I appreciate him because, like, he'll just hit me up out the blue. How you the family? Don't want nothing. Just checking on me.
1: Nothing to do with boxing.
2: Nothing to do with boxing. Like, he'll just call me. How you doing? How the family? How the kids? You know, how the health? Everything good? All right. Like, I don't want nothing. I'm just checking on your family. You know what I mean? Like, when I'm in Vegas, he'll be like, come to the skate rink. We're going to be skating. You know, you here? Like, just,
1: oh, sweet, you know. So you get upset when people like Barack and myself do fantasy matchups with you and Floyd? Does that bother you?
2: No, because that's just what boxing is.
1: Yeah.
2: You know, people compare Jordan and LeBron.
1: Right.
2: I'm pretty sure Jordan get tired of hearing comparisons with him and LeBron. But at the same time, they compare him to somebody before him. So right.
1: It's going to happen.
2: It's the sport. I don't get mad. And do you, I'm pretty sure he don't either.
3: Do you ever do that to yourself, though? Like, do you ever hear those conversations and be like, damn, what would that fight look like?
2: Of course.
3: Okay.
2: Of course. Me as a competitor, of course.
3: Has he ever beat you in your mind?
2: Oh, me? No.
3: Floyd?
2: No.
3: Okay. So you know what that fight would look like if y'all fought?
2: Yeah, for sure. Yeah. Definitely. Mm-hmm. I didn't play it out. I didn't picture it. I didn't imagine it. All that.
3: So how would it have gone? How would it have gone? Would it have gone?
2: Meet annoying.
1: Nobody does. Nobody does.
4: So you might have to find out. You over here talking about you about to get back in the gym a little bit.
2: Nah, nothing like that. I'm just naturally it. Mm-hmm.
3: Congrats on your ESPY win too.
5: That's right.
3: But once again, I saw folks questioning that. They said that your victory over Canelo was one of boxing's defining moments. But the debate is whether that one accomplishment should outweigh fighters who competed more often and delivered a stronger overall body of work.
1: Like who?
3: I don't know.
2: There you go. That's just, you know, somebody that's picking up the keyboard and say, let me hate on Terrence Crawford. I don't think he should have got this with one fight.
5: Mm-hmm.
2: Okay, so, like I said, who was more deserving?
5: Mm-hmm.
1: Because you
2: what,
1: took
2: what
1: about
2: fighter?
1: The final. Go ahead.
2: What fighter that was lined up against me should have deserved it.
5: Mm-hmm.
1: I mean, that fight is so defining that people will talk about it 20 years from now because of the weight jump and the big fight. So I can't even think of, I mean, respect to all the fighters that won big fights last year, but I can't think of anything that's even close. So I don't know who's saying that.
2: It's crazy because, like I said, I don't think nobody is going to be able to retire in this magnitude. Jumping up two-way divisions, beating the guy that was undefeated in his division. No rehydration clause, but undisputed. He had all the belts. Not only that, walking away, winning every award there is.
5: Mm-hmm.
2: So that's a clean slate from Fighter of the Year with ESPYs, the BWAA, the ring, just everything.
3: Listen,
2: and then to be able to say, all right, y'all, I'm out.
3: I learned my lesson. I only doubted you one time, and that was against Earl. I just thought Earl would get the upper hand. But, you know, clearly you changed the trajectory of his whole career. Do you ever think about that?
2: No. But I asked you why, though. Remember? When I sit here, I'm just like, why you, like, feel that way? Like, I just felt like, and I told you, I felt like y'all was just going off of what everybody else was saying and not looking at boxing as a whole. You know, he was promoted in a light to where everybody jumped on the bandwagon and everybody followed them and things like that. But
3: definitely saw him more.
2: Yeah.
3: I feel like I saw him more.
2: So
3: yeah.
2: People didn't look at the detail. Mm-hmm. Like, why do I feel like he's going to beat this guy? People didn't look at it. And I just, every person that I felt that was man enough to tell me, oh, I think he gonna beat you. I'm like, why? Why do you think that? Like, I never get mad over somebody's opinion, you know?
0: Why is that? Because most people get pissed the F off.
2: Because everybody got an opinion. That's just like if I play basketball and somebody was like, oh, man, I think such and such team gonna beat you. I'd be like, oh, that's cool. Face when you lose, when you was wrong about your opinion. But at the same time, I just tell me why. Why did you think that way?
3: Did you think you was going to win in such
2: of course
3: commanding fashion?
2: Of course.
3: That was different, man. I've been watching boxing a long time. That was different, bro.
2: Go to the first 2016 when I first came to the division. Mm-hmm. Go to 2016 when I first started talking about it. He's the boogeyman. I want to fight the boogeyman. Mm-hmm. I want to fight the Keith Thurmans and the Danny Garcias. I want to fight all of them, you know. And then when the fight start getting momentum and people start talking about it, it's not going to be a fight that y'all think it is. Mm-hmm. I've been saying that for years, before the accident, before that, mm-hmm. when we bet, mm-hmm. when he said bet 100,000, I said bet a million, because I was that much confidence than him mm-hmm. that I was gonna, you know, do what I do.
3: I want to ask one more question. Did you mm-hmm. retire because there really was nothing else for you to do? Because you said you knew you was gonna retire mm-hmm. after Canelo, and then when you announced retirement, people were saying, "Nah, he shouldn't retire yet." But nothing they said really made sense. Like,
2: right?
3: Did you really retire because you looked at the landscape and you're like, "There's nothing else for me to do"?
2: For sure. Mm. If you look at the landscape of boxing, right, you would say, "Okay, I'm gonna ask you, who would I fought?"
3: None of the stuff they said.

0: I'm gonna ask you, who would I fought?
1: None of the stuff they said made sense. They were talking about Benavidez. Then I heard it.
2: Benavidez, I saw the Jenna Bay thing. Heavyweight.
0: 200.
1: That's right. Okay. Didn't make no sense. Then I saw the Jenna Bay thing. Then they were saying boots.
0: Okay.
1: None of that made sense to me. And then a Canelo rematch.
0: Okay. Canelo, that was off the table. You know, there was no rematch clause. Nobody said anything about Canelo. Still to this day, nobody have said nothing about Canelo.
2: But would you fight him if the rematch was presented?
0: If the rematch clause was in the contract, then I would honor that.
2: Okay.
0: Just off of who I am. Boots was nowhere in the word of realm of us fighting. Because it just didn't make sense. Janibek, like, what would I get out of fighting Boots?
1: Paying it for it. That's really it. Like, okay. Literally, because that's the fight he needs.
0: Yeah, I always ask people, what would I get? He ain't no champion. Like, what would I get? Like, oh, you beat the young lion. That's it. Mm-hmm. So, every fight that I fought since 2014, being for something, every single fight, either I'm defending my title or I'm going to conquer another division for a title, undisputed, everything. After Canelo, I'm going to be Canelo, and I'm going to see what they do down here. So, then it came out that Janibek was on performance enhancement. So that fight got canceled. I think they stripped him for a title. So it was like, all right.
2: So the only way you would have came back, if everybody would have, some one person would have became undisputed at 160, and you would have fought one more fight to be undisputed
1: to get all
2: in the fourth division.
1: That'd have been crazy.
0: I'm into making history. Oh man, this guy come from 135 to 168, then come back down to 160.
2: Be undisputed. And be undisputed
0: again.
2: Yeah.
0: While coming off the Canelo fight and becoming undisputed. But
2: yeah, it didn't play out like that.
0: It didn't. So.
3: Well, congratulations and enjoy retirement, brother.
0: Word. For sure.
3: That's right. It's Terrence Bud Crawford. We appreciate you for joining us. It's The Breakfast Club. Good morning.

0: Envy, Jess, Hilarious, Charlamagne Tha Guy. We are The Breakfast Club. Let's get to the latest with Lauren.
1: Lauren be coming with straight facts. She gets them from somebody that knows somebody.
2: She gets the details.
3: I'm the homegirl that knows a little bit about everything.
2: She be having the latest on this.
4: The latest with Lauren LaRosa.
2: Sometimes she has facts, sometimes she has details, sometimes she have a little bit of everything.
1: Well, it's the latest.
5: Brought to you by Top Dog Law
4: on The Breakfast Club. Talk
3: to me. That intro always excites you.
6: No, because you got the same hoodie, the brown girl grinding hoodie you got on now. You got it on in your intro that comes on Netflix.
3: Yes, somebody told me that intro looks like a scene out of The Wire. Why did they say that to me?
0: The Wire.
1: Damn.
6: You got a heroin addict?
3: I don't know.
0: It looks like very 90s,
3: Let's get into the latest, though. So this is very scary. Yesterday, there was breaking news that there was a man who breached security at the Today Show over at NBC and was able to get past security to the point where he got into a restricted area. Now, this happened around 9 a.m. Yesterday, he got in and he was looking for Al Roker. But when he couldn't find Al Roker, he turned his attention to Craig Melvin, who's also one of the hosts there. And he lunged at Craig Melvin and yelled the N-word at him.
6: So hold on, because the Today Show is like outside, kind of, right?
0: It's outside, yeah.
6: I've done it before, but I don't remember it being like you just step off the curb and you right there.
0: No, it's unrestricted areas. There's security there, like there's barricades there. You just are not supposed to be able to get in that unrestricted area.
3: But I also don't know exactly what area, because when you get to work, like if you're walking into somewhere, because
6: it's in the studio.
3: Yeah, but one of the stories I saw said that like he walked in as Craig walked in as well too.
0: But it was outside though; it wasn't indoor studio.
3: That's what I'm saying.
0: It was the outdoor studio.
3: Okay, yeah. All right. But yeah, regardless, so whether it's indoor or outdoor, to me, I'm thinking all of those security like people that are there and employees and the people that you see, you know who you see every day at work.
0: They have police officers, they have undercovers there, all that.
3: Like, it's kind of crazy that he got through. Yeah, so that went down yesterday.
0: It probably lax.
3: I don't know how, though, when you're like outside with all the people.
0: Well, the problem is when something doesn't happen for so long, you just

0: you don't stay on your P's and Q's, and security doesn't stay on their P's and Q's, and then something happens like this.
1: That's why you got to have a I wish your mother effer would type security. You know what I mean?
2: Well, literally 15 minutes after this incident all went down, Craig Melvin and Al Roker were on air, but at that time they hadn't hinted about anything that was going on. They just continued to do their job. But there was heavy police presence after, of course, and people were demanding answers. The staff, people wanted to know what was going on. The guy was arrested after. Now people are looking into like his rap sheet and different things that he have in his back has in his background and saying that he has a criminal past or whatever. But I don't know. That's just scary in general.
0: It is scary, and that's why I'm so serious about security up here. It's happened. I say about maybe 10 years ago it happened up here. Well, on the old studio, when somebody actually got upstairs in the studio.
1: Yeah, I still don't know how that happened.
0: Like, he got upstairs and
1: came in the studio, started talking to me about his mama.
0: He said, he said his mama didn't like you. He said, my mama don't like you,
1: man. I'm like, who the hell are you?
3: Damn.
0: And that's how we even found out.
1: Who the hell is this?
0: But he got all the way upstairs into the studio.
1: You know what I'm saying?
2: Yeah. Now, I want to clarify real quick. They say that he entered the building from the plaza. So he was in the Today Plaza where they are, and then he went into the building.
0: That's scary.
2: Yeah.
1: Well, speak to my guy, Craig Melvin, man. I checked on him yesterday. He said he was a little rattled, but he good.
2: Yeah. Just glad everybody's okay. That could have went really, really bad. Now, shifting gears a bit. So this is starting to go viral. I saw people using our interview with this as well too, so we're gonna talk about it. Dame Dash's daughter, Ava Dash, you know, she's on that Next Gen New York City show with Riley Burrs, who's the daughter of Candy Burrs. And on the show a few weeks ago, she decided to address the eviction conversation that we had with Dame Dash here. Let's take a listen to Ava Dash.
4: I have so much negativity being spread about myself and my family. When you search my name, the first thing that pops up is Ava Dash evicted. I don't need my friends also adding to that. The reality is I had an apartment. I shared it with my dad, split the rent. I was on time paying my rent. My dad, not so much. I don't need to like release a statement and say, hey guys, I wasn't the one that made us get this eviction notice.
2: Yeah, so that was her in a confessional on the show. Now, I've seen other interviews that she's done on this where she said that, like, she decided to address it because, like, it's there. There's no way that she can get around it. And she had let her dad know that she was going to be doing it. So she let Dame Dash know she was going to be addressing it. But that
3: splitting rent with my dad, but my dad ain't paying his end of it. Damn, that's crazy.
2: Yeah, it was an apartment that she was living in Tribeca. It was like close to $10,000 a month. At least $40,000 behind when the landlord went to a court and got a notice. Now Dame Dash talked about it here when he was on the Breakfast Club. Let's take a listen. The thing with your daughter and the eviction.
5: She never got evicted.
2: So why did the son report that? Where does that stem from?
5: So what happened was she was out of town or some. Well, no. So she was sending the money to someone to send the money, and it wasn't going, and she didn't know it. She was out of town. So I think when she found out, she just paid it. So it got paid. So she never got evicted ever in life, ever. Never. That's another one of those false things that they say. Like, somebody might see something, but it doesn't follow through. She never got evicted. What they should have said was she at that age lived in a 3-bedroom house and an apartment in Tribeca. At, you know, like a rich kid, like a Nepo baby, because her mother has a $100 million company, Rachel Roy, which I started, put my $8 million in, and now she owns it.
3: So she never got evicted. They got evicted.
2: No,
3: together,
2: what happened was they received the notice. The notice that they received was, if you do not vacate the location listed above within 14 days after the date of this notice, you may be evicted without further notice. And when they, one of the first seasons, or first episodes of the season, they teased this eviction letter, but you couldn't see all the names. People thought that this was going to be a storyline, and eventually it became one. They paid the money up before she was evicted. So technically, she didn't get evicted. She received the notice, though.
3: They caught
2: the money up, basically, is what they're talking
0: about. So she never got evicted. They caught up to what was owed.
2: Yeah.
0: But she's saying that her father didn't pay the half he was supposed to have, supposed to pay.
2: Yeah, she's saying it was Dame Dash's fault.
3: Did he say anything back to this?
2: Haven't seen anything yet, no. He has reposted her talking about the fact that she talked about it on the storyline, though, because he reposted everything. But yeah. So
3: that's crazy.
2: That's the latest for the hour, guys. And it's brought to you by Top Dog Law.
1: Of course it is.
2: Any accident, big or small, call Top Dog Law.
0: All right. Well, it happens, right?
3: That's crazy. My father would never. I'm sorry.
2: I was just thinking.
3: First of all, I'm not, my father not going to ever split no rent with me. Like, but that's just my father. I don't know about anybody else's father. Like, he not going to split rent with me. And if we do, it would be it would be me. It's supposed to be the kid that come up delinquent, not, you know what I'm saying? Not the dad, you know, not the millionaire dad with the businesses and the, come on, man.
2: I'm trying to figure out the split too, because she had other roommates as well.
3: She said, oh no, I thought it was, they split it. I like it was just them. 5,000.
2: No,
3: 5,000.
2: When this was reported, the landlord said that there were three other people that she was living in the house with. And he says it is a multiple bedroom house. So I'm trying to figure out the split. And if it split all those ways, look, people go through things. Because this was during the time too when all that bankruptcy conversation was happening with him. So I don't know. But
1: y'all should just learn to send people healing energy. Okay.
2: Yes.
3: No, they healed. They not evicted. They good.
0: Mm-mm-mm. All right. Well, that was the latest with Lauren.
1: Yes, sir.
0: Donkey today. What we doing?
1: Man, 4 after the hour is the people's donkey. You can call up right now, 1-800-585-1051, and give somebody the credit they deserve for being stupid. You, the people, can call up right now and give whoever you want to the biggest hee-haw. It's The Breakfast Club.
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0: Hey, what up, y'all? 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
3: Donkey of the day for Friday, July 17th is the people's donkey. You know, every Friday we open up the phone lines and we let you, the people, give somebody the credit they deserve for being stupid. 1-800-585-1051. Good morning. Who's this?
4: What's up? How you feeling?
3: Bless Black and highly favored. What's your name, King?
4: My name is Sean.
3: Who you want to get a biggest hee-haw to, Sean?
4: I want to give it to you and DJ Envy. I don't know how y'all want to split the donkey, but y'all can take it.
3: We don't split donkeys. That would be a cheek apiece. You want me to take a cheek and Envy take a cheek?
4: However y'all want to do it.
3: Okay.
4: All right, so Envy, we're going to start with Envy, right? It was Mental Health Month, right? Awareness Month. And he promoted gay pride more than he did the month, right?
5: It's not true.
3: Well, he's a gay pride advocate. I'm the mental health advocate. So I promote mental health. He promotes gay pride.
5: Oh,
3: but what's wrong
4: with
3: that?
4: No, but still, what's wrong? There's nothing wrong with it, but I'm saying promoting that more than mental health is kind of crazy.
5: I didn't promote
6: him. He ain't even gay.
3: But first of all, let's be clear about something. There's no promotion of mental health on this show. Mental health, being mentally healthy is a way of life for me. Okay? That's my life's work. That's what I do.
6: Correct.
4: All right. Well, you should have told him promote it a little more as well.
3: Well, being proud of who you are is part of being emotionally and mentally healthy, sir.
4: Yes, it is. But it's still, he should have promoted that way and still promoted pride as well.
6: I feel you, bro.
4: Like
6: I feel you.
4: Just did it. You know what I'm saying? And then you, Charlotte, I forgot what her name is. I think it was Kamika, something like that. And she's an artist. I listened to her song. She's dope. But you was shooting down, what's his name, Leon Thomas, with the Mutt song.
6: Leon
4: and
6: Thomas.
3: I love Mutt song. Yeah, what are you talking about?
4: I don't think her song was better than his song.
3: I like Leon Thomas Mutt. I ain't never shot down Leon Thomas Mutt.
4: Yes, you did. Yes, you did. Go back and listen to it. It was her birthday, and you said it at that moment, in that time, you said his song was bland, and then you said her song was weak.
3: Never said Leon Thomas Mutt was bland. Never.
6: I like
3: Leon Thomas Mutt. It's very tough.
4: I do too, but you, it, probably because it was her birthday, you know, you bigged her up, but
3: I don't even know what you're talking about.
5: Yeah,
4: I think that was crazy as well.
5: I think the wrong show, because we talk about Mutt all the time.
3: Yeah, I want to tell you something too. You talked about mental health. October 10th, 2026, I do my Mental Wealth Expo at the Joe and Diane Bloom Wellness and Event Center in Newark, New Jersey. 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It's a free event.
5: And Sean.
4: That's what's up. Why you keep trying to save Envy?
5: Sean.
4: What's up?
5: Happy Pride, brother.
3: You say, why do I keep trying to save Envy?
4: You know
5: happy Pride, bro. You have a good
4: saying.
5: One, man.
3: Why are you mad because I saved my hoes?
5: What?
3: I'm a hoe saver.
5: Goodbye. Go to the next line, man.
3: I saved my hoes. Good morning. Who's this?
7: It's Charlamagne the God. What's going on, brother?
3: What's up, my brother? Who this?
7: Your favorite, Mr. Show Money, Rosedale, New Jersey.
3: Who you want to get the biggest hee-haw to, Mr. Showman? I got your little message yesterday. I got your little message yesterday, man.
5: Why you want to give him a donkey?
3: He left me a voice message yesterday. I was like, man.
5: Because you keep calling him fat, probably.
7: Envy, chill, bro.
5: I'm sorry. I was standing
7: up
5: for you.
7: Don't hang up on me either, bro.
5: He can't call you fat no more, man. 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
7: 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Ain't nothing like that double chin D. Ask any woman you know.
3: You say ain't nothing like that double king D.
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3: How you would know? 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
3: Shout out
7: your
3: to Dr.
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3: Sandy.
7: Tone is, your nose is one color, your chin a different color, top of your hair a different color.
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7: Charlamagne, let it go, bro. 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
3: I mean, respectfully, Mr. Show Money, so is your skin, but I know why, because you fat.
7: That's your right, though. That's your right, though.
5: That's how
7: you don't hang up on me. Don't hang up. I want to be with
5: that. All right, good.
7: Listen, I did the one fight with my man Envy for game two. Listen to me. Envy came through early, stayed the whole time, engaged with the people, wasn't on no Hollywood-ish. He was, listen, if you're going to deal with envy for any kind of event, him and his people are top-notch. I appreciate all the love you gave to the people. They want you to come back and do more events there. And listen, Jess, we're going to be all right, niece.
6: Yes, sir.
7: Can you come back next week?
6: Thank you so much.
7: All right, listen,
3: Mr. Show Money, can I tell you one more thing?
7: Of course you can, my brother.
3: Obesity can cause skin discoloration, most often a condition called acanthosis nigrigens. Okay? It causes thick, velvety patches of dark brownish black skin to form and body folds and creases.
7: I don't have those problems.
3: No. I've seen you in person.
5: No, I got it. Goodbye, Mr. Showman. Have a great weekend. You're crazy, man.
3: Good morning. Who's this?
0: Good morning,
3: Charlamagne.
0: This is Val, Jess's favorite stud.
3: Val!
6: Here he is. What's going on,
3: good
6: baby?
3: Good morning, Val. Who you want to get a biggest
0: hee-haw
3: to?
0: Man, I got to give the biggest hee-haw to my girl, Angela Yee. Man, this is terrible. I got to do this, but Angela Yee is on from 10 a.m. to 2 p.m.
3: We're not doing this. I'm not doing this, Val. You got to do something else, Val. We're not doing that.
5: Sorry, Val.
3: Salute to Angela Yee. Make sure you tune in the Way Up with Yee, 10 a.m. to 2 p.m. In markets all across the country. Good morning. Who's this?
8: My name is Candace. I'm from Harlem.
3: Candace,
8: what's up, Charlamagne?
3: Peace, Candace. Who you want to get the biggest hee-haw to?
8: Oh, man. The D-Haw got to go to my supervisor, Arizona. Let me tell y'all about her. She takes her job way too serious. You understand what I'm saying? And the way life is moving, we all are overwhelmed. We all need peace, no matter where we work. So I give that to everybody today. Make sure you being peaceful, so no matter who's around you, it's important. Receive that today, okay?
3: What's your name again, Queen?
8: My name is Candace. I'm from Harlem.
3: Candace, I can tell you touching some other paper, too, because you just called up here and you was like, my name is Candace. I'm putting my supervisor on blast.
8: Oh, y'all already know, baby. And I want to give a shout-out to the whole team, my whole family, Xavier Carlton, Unique, Charlotte, Jamie, Reed, Mariel, my whole, like, it's so many other people, but I just want to show mad love. Y'all deserve that.
3: Yeah, Candace don't even care about that little job she got. That's just something she do.
8: Oh, no, I'm bigger than that, baby. I'm flying high.
3: Okay.
5: Talk that talk. Yes. Harlem.
8: You already know, baby.
3: All right, Candace, peace.
8: All right, I appreciate the opportunity, y'all. Take care.
3: Absolutely. Let's take one more, man. Good morning. Who's this?
9: This is Kevin Hart.
3: Kevin Hart.
9: not Kevin Hart. A different Kevin Hart.
3: Okay, who you want to get the biggest hee-haw to, Kevin?
9: So I got two people. One, I want to give the Breakfast Club the biggest hee-haw for keeping me on hold for 90 minutes and never coming back to
3: bro,
9: the phone.
3: Bro, we got millions of people calling. Like literally. Like, you got to think, we're on the radio, nationally syndicated in 100 markets. Now we in Netflix in 100-plus countries. So it's like, you know, it's live. A lot of people calling, brother. Live, and we're live.
9: I get it. And I appreciate the The second donkey I want to give the friends and supporters your personal brand and activities when things are easy. 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
9: 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And again, it's just a movement to acknowledge friendships that turn into family ships and to sort of combat the mental health crises and loneliness in the world today.
3: Absolutely. Right, well, thank you, my brother. All right, that's the People's Donkey. 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
24: You know, it's funny, when I think back to what the typical American dinner looked like when you and I were kids, there's usually some kind of meat featured at the center of the plate. Vegetables are there, but often thought of as a side dish. More and more, though, we are coming to realize that a plant-based diet, with little or no meat even, is going to be a healthier way to eat for just about everyone. New study out of the University of Hawaii Cancer Center found that eating a high-quality plant-rich diet that includes whole grains, vegetables, and fruits may prevent cognitive impairment even when people start that diet in their late 50s and 60s. Yeah, it's important to make sure you're getting enough protein, fats, complex carbohydrates. Just because you cut out or even cut back on meat, though, is not a license to eat whatever you want. Focus on eating whole, real foods. I'm Dr. Sanjay Gupta, helping you live a better life.
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2: Morning, everybody. It's DJ Envy, Jess Hilarious, Charlamagne Tha God. We are the Breakfast Club. Lorna Rose is here as well. We got a special guest in the building.
3: One of my OGs. Yes.
2: TK Kirk.
3: TK Kirk. Always good to see y'all, man.
4: Hello.
3: My brother.
4: Hello, love. How Thank you for the guys? Flowers.
3: You
4: I'm
3: welcome,
4: doing good.
3: Sweetheart. You're welcome. Let's talk about Lot Patrol, though. Who are you playing on Lot Patrol?
5: I'm playing a young man named Mr. Cox, and I would describe it. I know. Everybody started laughing. So listen, I took it as me playing the role like Ari Gold from Entourage, because I'm the boss of the lot, and I have all these security guards just really doing all these shenanigans. But every comic who come on here or any interview will say it's their TV show. That's the great thing about, that's the funny thing about a comedian. A comedian's gonna say, yeah, go watch my show, but it's all about shows. And it's just a great situation, especially for me, because I never really cared about TV or doing movies back in the day. You know, I've always like, let me go get the money, because that was real for me and being on the road, and it paid off at my age.
4: Trending things with you. So I was watching your interview on Club Shay Shay.
5: Okay.
4: The headline that they put, and you just mentioned your reputation. The headline that they put is TK Kirkland talks about when he robbed Diddy, which we know is like this old story about.
5: It's an old story.
4: Yeah. So why do you, when you go to places like, why talk about stuff like that then, if you just mentioned you didn't want to talk about the protecting people with Charlotte?
5: That's true, and it's always a time to start, so we're gonna start now. We're not gonna talk about it.
4: Don't do us.
3: I guess with a platform
4: I'm
3: like
4: joking.
3: Shay Shay, it's a big platform, and that was your first
5: and it was
3: time
5: first time on there. I've been here 100 times.
4: I was just wondering, because when he mentioned the protecting people thing, I was like, oh, he don't really want to go into that stuff. But then when I watched that interview, I was like, why?
5: Yeah, I think it was because of that. And he brought it up, and it caught me slipping. But I, if you ever notice my interviews, I never allow anybody to get me caught up in messiness.
4: Yeah.
5: I always pivot out of the messiness. And now that things have truly changed even more, there's certain things I probably won't ever talk about ever again.
4: Have you
5: if
4: had,
5: you know, you know.
4: Have you had to learn to navigate those type of things because business was messing up for you too when certain
5: No. I've always been money. I mean, the guys here tell you, I always got the bread. The thing with me is, as you get older, you just want to be respected more.
4: Yeah.
3: It is.
5: Yeah. Yeah, the goal is respect, and it's about relationships, and you know, you get to be my age. You just want good things to happen. Good things are happening.
3: Have you seen the new Netflix show called The Polygamist?
5: I started to watch it, and I didn't like the actor.
4: Which one?
5: The guy that's doing all the sex stuff and cheating.
4: I started, and it triggered me. I had to turn it off.
5: Yeah. I don't think he was smooth enough to pull that off.
3: Yeah, because it's based in Africa about a man seeking out wealthy women and marrying them, and he got a bunch of wives.
5: Yeah.
3: What are your thoughts on just that premise, though, on polygamy in that way?
5: It happens.
3: Yeah.
5: You know, it depends on how good you are to get away with it. And do I recommend? I just believe men should stay safe. I know you guys are married. Half the world is married. And I'm happy for y'all, because I know when y'all was young and y'all was out there doing what I used to do, you know, and how you got settled down and got a family. And, you know, why are you laughing? Because Charlamagne was something else. Charlamagne was something else when he was young.
4: I see what you're doing here. You're getting him back.
3: But I do remember TK used to say in a set, TK used to say, you don't want no girl that don't ask you for nothing.
5: No. You want to find somebody that don't need to be taken care of, and then take care of them.
3: There you go. Okay. It was something like that.
4: See, why can't she? What's wrong with girls that ask you for stuff? Because you just said the opposite.
3: Expound on that.
5: So here's the thing about what women don't understand. And young girls, like, you just don't get it. It's psychology, even when it comes to men. A man wants to feel that he wants to help you, but as you get older and you understand life, we all have bills. So if I meet you and you are another bill, the goal in life is to get rid of your bills every month. Like what? Like you a bill, you know? And just because you like, would you text me? You call? You have sex with me? I'm supposed to continue paying your bills? My thing is, your parents sent you into the world unprepared. And when men wake up and they understand it, it bothers them, because they want someone who's thoughtful, who's considerate, who's not complaining all the time. And some our women just don't get it. They'll go back and forth in conversation, and some guys stay in it. Like, you know, but when they ask me, I tell them to leave.
4: You said they'll go back and forth in conversation.
5: So they'll stay in a relationship. I believe break it off. I believe you protect your peace at all costs. Break it off and meet somebody new.
4: Oh, when the girl's asking for things.
5: Even if, not enough. She's asking for things. She's complaining. Giving is out of your heart. If you're feeling someone and you really feeling her and she's thankful, mm-hmm. like, you know, I'll get you flowers. You know what I'm saying? But if you don't text and say thank you or call,
3: Yeah.
5: I'm glad you let me off the hook because I see that you wasn't raised right. Because a man, to me, a man wants a phone call if I get you flowers. Call me and say, oh, my God, thank you. I don't care if you're married. I buy a woman flowers that's married. But call me. I need a phone call.
3: You know why he making sense? Because what some women have such a sense of entitlement.
5: There you go.
3: They expect things.
5: Yes.
3: Like that's, but I don't have to get you no flowers.
5: That's
4: what,
5: right.
4: Do you have daughters, TK?
5: I have daughters, yes.
4: Daughter too. Okay, yeah. All y'all have daughters. So what do you guys teach your daughters about the entitlement, where entitlement, sometimes it's a boundary that women set up to make sure that they're not getting less than they deserve. How do you guys teach them to navigate that?
5: So here's what you're saying. You're talking about parents that don't raise their kids.
4: No, I'm asking for you guys
5: to what
4: that
5: I'm saying.
4: Our parents
5: I'm
4: that do raise
5: you.
4: Their kids.
5: You're paying, no, men who raise their children, their daughters don't go around thinking like that because we take care of our children.
1: Ask what her father said.
4: Shut up.
3: That's what boy TK.
4: Shut up.
3: When he right, he right.
4: Shut
5: yeah.
4: up.
5: See, when a father don't take care of his daughters, that's the results that you get.
3: Mm.
4: Is what?
5: Entitlement. You feel like you're supposed to get certain things. But when a man takes care of his daughters, she's not looking for nothing for a man. Because she got a dad.
3: Mm-hmm.
5: She'll never come to another man and expect anything. Because all our lives, we took care of our daughters so much that they don't even process that thinking.
3: And don't let daddy be touching some paper. Daddy, we touching some paper.
5: Exactly.
3: Too.
5: Yeah. Daughters who've been raised by good dads, that ain't coming out their mouth, though.
4: So my question then is, what I was trying to ask is...
3: You asked what you wanted to
4: ask. No.
3: This didn't go the way you wanted.
4: What I was trying to ask is, because you guys are like that, what are you doing and what are your teachers... Like, what should the girls who are the opposite be learning from your daughters? Like, what are you teaching
5: They can't
4: them?
5: Learn from us. It's everything starts in the home. We could sit here and explain this all day. It's already in their DNA because of their parents. This is the reason why we have the confusion that we have out here in this country. Everybody has a platform to give knowledge and gain. Nobody's paying attention. Your mother, your father has to teach you this.
1: You want a hug?
5: And when
4: no,
5: they don't
4: I'm
5: say
4: fine.
5: Thank you, when they don't open the door, when women feel or using profanity and talking any kind of way, a real man, when he see that, he don't want to deal with that.
2: All right, we got more with TK Kirkland. When we come back, it's the Breakfast Club in the morning.

0: DJ Envy, Jess Hilarious, Charlamagne Tha God. We are the Breakfast Club. We're still kicking it with TK Kirkland. Charlamagne?
1: You know what's interesting? Lauren don't curse a lot. And
2: Lauren's a nice young lady.
1: I don't know how you are in relationships, but she is she has a lot of gratitude.
2: No, she's. Yeah. I could tell by her personality. I watch you on this thing a lot.
3: Thanks.
2: Very nice woman. And it comes across on the screen.
0: Now, Lauren's a good person.
2: She's a good person.
1: We, I mean, we know how she is. We don't know how she is in relationships, though.
2: That's true.
3: But her the same way. I'm the same way in relationships until it gets to a point where I shouldn't be.
0: Nah, she cares. She rides. She's a good
3: person.
2: You ever take your man shopping?
3: I love taking care of my man. Okay, if he's taking care of me.
2: And here's the thing about it.
1: Tall, so you take him too, because he's a husky.
3: Stop playing with my man. That is a grown ass 6'4", beautiful chocolate man. Beautiful chocolate man. But if I am in a relationship that I feel like he's treating me great, I have no, like, that's what? Like, that's bare minimum for
2: me. Okay.
3: But it's not about financial things either.
2: You can get him a card and put it under the pillow. He will swear you bought him a Bentley.
3: He'd be going crazy.
2: That's how little things to men are. And I always tell gentlemen to wear pajamas around the house. I think pajamas give an edge to you for you to practice mentally about success. It makes you feel a certain way.
1: What's some rich man pajamas?
2: It don't have to be expensive. Long as the material feels good on you.
3: You got to know what material to buy from Walmart.
2: And I'm not saying wear pajamas to bed as a presentation walking through your house, especially men who have horrible bodies. Mm. If you got a horrible body, you should wear a robe. In pajamas. You got, like, your feet are horrible. Like, your nails is yellow. You got crack ink on heels. Slippers. Because your woman will find you attractive.
3: What about women? Because y'all love women in certain type of pajamas.
2: Women have fallen off bad.
3: They been talking about that.
2: Y'all come to bed looking any kind of way. And I always say when you're in a relationship, you got to be prepared for lovemaking. 24/7. Mm-hmm. You got to always take a shower. You got to always take your wig off. And women should take their wigs off and eyelashes at least once a month so their man can know who they are, because as you get older, things happen.
3: So you can fall down the stairs.
2: You can fall down the stairs. You can be in a car accident. And if that man comes to the hospital, you'd say, "Doc, my wife is here. Where is she?" She said, "Oh, she's in 14B. And you walk in like, "Doc, I thought you said my wife was here." That's her right there. Like, baby, put the wig back on. I ain't recognize you.
3: Ain't no woman taking her wig off around you. You got to make jokes.
2: But that's my point. Am I right or wrong?
1: That's real. You did 85 South Shore, right?
2: Yeah.
1: You never did Poor Minds podcast?
3: You should do Poor Minds.
2: No, I don't think so.
1: You should do Poor. They under the 85 South umbrella.
3: Okay, so they recently did Club Shay Shay, and they talked about a couple things. First thing was, they were talking about, splitting the bill or growing with someone.
1: They said women not splitting the bill.
3: Yeah.
1: That was the conversation about.
2: So here's what I've been doing for years. I've been telling men before they even start dating to have their money together. Stay low-key, flex occasionally. Meaning you stay low-key, get your money up, you work hard. And as you grow together, you pick 2-3 times a year when you can flex, right? You can flex. Put in your MasterCard or American Express, and you pay that bill later on. It depends on the female that you're with. Some girls don't mind paying half. Some women don't even mind picking you up. I had a beautiful lady who tried to pick me up on the date. I said, "You ain't picking me up, because that's the kind of guy I am. And even when we leave the restaurant, you ain't dropping me off unless you staying with me, because I'm not the female." I take that very seriously. Mm-hmm. But I tell men, get their money up and always go out with someone that you like, because you know it's a horrible feeling to take someone to a good restaurant and you don't like her. I'm not trying to say have sex with anything of that nature. I mean, you just don't like her.
3: Men will sit down at a restaurant eating good
2: and drinking good, and you looking at her. I remember in the 90s, Houston, so here on Park Avenue, this when texting and all that stuff started coming out. You know, that's how long I've been around. And
1: what if the woman asked you out and she got paper? Like a lot of paper, probably more paper.
2: I've had that. I actually had a woman really pay me $1,000 a month.
3: True story. What she was doing?
2: She just loved me that much.
3: But like, what were you like?
2: I wasn't doing nothing. She just loved me. Sometimes she would send me money, Cash App, just say buy lunch and all that kind of stuff. But it got to a point I had to stop it, because I felt like the female. I felt like I didn't want to get bored. You know what I mean? So I was always taught, if a female gives you money and you hung out with her a few times, my mom always said, "Don't ever give it back. That's for your time." My mom gave me that game.
3: That's what the dads be saying too, right. And then y'all be mad at them.
2: Say that one more time.
3: The girls with the dads be saying that too, and then y'all be mad.
2: No. I told you when
3: the girls without the dads.
1: Oh.
3: First of all, and I'm the complete opposite of what y'all think. Like, I'm not just out here like, give me.
2: No, we know you're not like that,
3: babe. They don't know.
2: Baby, trust me. I'm looking at you. If I was a little younger, I'd try to holler at you. You know what I mean?
1: And also, I seen her a few years ago and she ain't had no paper. So I know she wasn't asking nobody for no dad.
2: Right. Damn. Yeah.
0: You try to say you can run down.
1: Like, no, I didn't say all that.
3: Really be playing with me.
2: I see the little thing, your little neck that she.
3: This was a gift from.
2: Yeah, you've been a nice person. When I first met you, I could tell you were struggling.
0: Wow.
2: No, I could tell her scalp was dry. The hair,
0: wow.
2: She didn't have the moisture in her hair like she got now.
3: Wow. You know? I don't even remember what hairstyle I had. Oh, no. I had the bob, and it was flowing that day.
2: Baby,
3: that's crazy.
2: Horrible.
1: That's true.
2: No, I'm sorry. You did. And you look extremely beautiful now. But when you first came on the show.
3: Let me see.
1: You're right. You ain't lying, TK. Look.
2: Look, I got hair.
3: That is not how he met me.
2: Nah, you didn't look attractive.
3: No, I had a bob the day I met you.
2: I'm frowning looking at that.
3: I had a sweater the day I met. Don't play with me.
2: Y'all I'm frowning.
3: The interview, you know, let's wrap this up.
2: Like, they paid you good. You look amazing now. You know,
3: I'm actually making the same thing now that I was making there.
1: No, you were not. No, you weren't. Don't even tell that goddamn lie.
3: Black effect kicked in a little bit.
2: Yeah, no,
1: a lot of it.
2: Yeah,
1: okay.
2: But you're doing, and you got a wonderful person now. That guy's gonna marry you.
3: Don't say I was dry. I know.
2: Yeah, he's gonna marry. No, don't say you know.
3: I do know.
2: No. Listen to your OG. Never assume that that's gonna happen.
3: But if that's what he's saying, why not?
2: Listen to what I'm telling you. Never assume that's gonna happen.
1: Why, OG?
2: Because life just takes turns. Mm-hmm. You life is unpredictable. You hope that he keeps his word. You hope that he doesn't meet.
3: I don't even like that, though.
2: Listen to your OG.
3: The hope is a lie. It's like,
2: yeah, listen to me, because you girls go through life with this fairy tale. I'm trying to tell you the truth. The Lord sent me here to deliver this message.
3: I'm not really like a fairy tale type, though.
2: No. It's not about you being fairy tale. Call 10 women. 9 of them been lied to.
3: Yeah.
2: That's my point. So just because this guy said he's going to marry you, it's not definite, sweetie.
3: Until the ring there.
2: Yeah.
3: I'm not worried about it. The ring gonna be there or it's not.
2: Yeah. And if it happens, it happens. Exactly. But how long y'all been together?
3: 2 years now.
2: I wouldn't push it. I don't see it happening. I see this ending by the end of the year.
0: Jesus.
2: To be
3: honest with you. This interview might do it.
0: July 16th.
2: You know?
0: He's in Philly. Boston, July 17th.
2: New York City, July 19th.
0: Pittsburgh, July 25th, and Chicago, August 6th.
1: He got 2 shows in New York on July 19th.
2: Right, this Sunday coming up.
0: City Winery.
2: So City Winery.
0: Please get your tickets ASAP.
2: Get your tickets to see the OG TK Kirkland. And just like this beautiful lady, I told the truth, and she's a little offended. We hope that she gets married.
0: That's right. We pray that
2: you get married.
3: I'm going but to if get you married.
2: Don't, but if you don't, I need his number.
3: For what?
2: If he doesn't marry you, I'm going to have a conversation with him. Because I'm going to be mad that he led you on. Because you can see the glow around you. You know, you really are praying that this happens. You know, and I think that you'd be devastated if he said that it was over. I don't know what you'll do. I think you might go back to that hairstyle. I think you might have.
3: I think you might go back.
0: It's TK Kirkland. It's The Breakfast Club. Good morning.
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22: If I were to ask you what makes for a good night's sleep, you'd probably say a dark, quiet room, not too many things on your mind. But every night when you go to get some Z's, how often do you really think about the temperature in your bedroom? Temperature may be one of the most underappreciated factors in sleep. That's according to the Senior Vice President of Research and Scientific Affairs at the National Sleep Foundation. We often hear about lights and screens and stress, but even modest changes in temperature and airflow can influence both how quickly you fall asleep and how deeply you stay asleep. Most experts will recommend a room temperature of 60 to 67 degrees Fahrenheit. You might also experiment with your sheets and what you actually wear to bed. Play around a bit and see what improves your sleep. You might be delightfully surprised. I'm Dr. Sanjay Gupta, helping you live a better life.
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10: 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We are The Breakfast Club. It's

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1: What's up, Nyla?
2: Big Nyla, Nyla Simone, fresh off Jay-Z's historic weekend.
3: Yo, historical freaking weekend.
2: Nyla was with me all 3 days.
1: We
2: were
1: in the streets.
3: Yes, we were
4: on Friday.
1: I was working.
4: Acting up. Out there just dancing, talking,
3: had a great, had a great time. Honestly,
4: never seen a
3: time
4: nice.
3: Of my life. Not gonna lie,
1: it was dope.
3: And I'm not even a whole Avenger. You saw my tweet.
4: I reposted you.
3: I'm not even a whole Avenger. You know, I'm not a part of the fan base. But Hope Cello was really a once in a lifetime like opportunity. It was like a really big family reunion, and just to see Black excellence on such a high level from the family dynamic. Like the first day to me was the best day.
1: Me
3: Friday.
1: Too,
3: Did you see any of the others? Oh, you had booking. You flew out.
1: Yeah, now I actually seen it on stream. Shout out to It's Biscuit. He streamed it both nights, so I got a chance to see. But you know what? Just on the DJ tip, D Nice was supposed to do a show in Virginia that Saturday, but canceled because he had to do Hov, so they had to hire me to do it. Oh, amazing. I had a great time.
4: You appreciated it.
1: And I got D Nice's ticket, so it was amazing.
3: That's hilarious.
1: It was great.
3: Oh, that worked out.
1: I had a wonderful time.
3: Well, what did you think comparing 1, 2, and 3?
1: I felt there was the crowd reaction was bigger on Saturday and Sunday than Friday.
3: Yeah.
1: But I felt like the energy was more my energy on Friday because it was the first album. It was music that I knew. But just listening to the energy, it seemed like when Hov was rapping Saturday, they were just rapping with him.
2: Yeah, they knew the rapping.
1: Yeah, on Friday, it wasn't as much like that, but it still felt great.
3: That's true. I think the first night, the storytelling was just elite. Yeah, like you said, man. It being his first project, but then being able to have your wife like lead the night, your daughter playing the piano. Whoa. Like
4: that was so sweet,
3: man. Speechless, honestly.
1: Yeah, it
3: so
1: was dope. I had a good time.
3: Shout out to Jay-Z, Roc Nation, and that whole crew. Love
4: you guys. Shout out Roc Nation. Just think Charlamagne. He's Roc Nation.
2: I'm not Roc Nation.
3: Well, and thank you. No,
2: they're my people though.
3: First of all, I want to salute my connect. You know, thank you, Charla, for taking me with you.
4: First
3: for real
4: of all, yo,
1: just on the side, Charla had the suite with lobster.
3: Yeah,
1: sushi.
4: Lobster. Nah, Charlamagne suite has always decked out though.
1: And the Ace of Spades.
4: The liquor go fast, so you got to get there early because you know they love their wines and stuff.
3: They do love
4: but
3: the wine.
4: But they always got good food. You gonna get some sushi? You gonna get you a lobster?
1: Tequila, everything.
2: That was courtesy of Black Effect, except for the Ace of Spades. That was Roc Nation.
3: Okay, well,
4: you just company manned out. Look at you.
2: Yes, I am.
3: Well, all right, I'm gonna get into these records. The first one I want to get into is actually Rome Street's new project. It just dropped today. Make sure you guys tune in. It's called Belt to Ass.

0: Tough. Who is that again?
1: Rome Streets.
0: All right, that's tough.
1: Yeah. I'm surprised you're not tapped in with him already.
0: I don't know who Rome Streets
1: is. He's with Mass Appeal. He does a lot of stuff with like the Griselda crew, but
2: where's he from?
1: I want to say upstate. Don't quote me on that.
0: Okay.
1: Don't
2: Rome Streets. I just looked at that. It says born in London.
1: London?
2: But from Queens. He's from Queens.
3: I was
2: going to
3: say,
2: the reason I thought Queens because he said Jamaica States. Most people don't know where Jamaica States is. So when he said Jamaica States, that made me think Queens. Jamaica States is Queens where people from Queens, when they get money, they move to that little area. Like Run used to live there back in the day from Run MC.
1: That's the tub scene? Or that's where he grew up?
2: The tub scene and Belly was Run. No, that's Jersey, which you're thinking. But Belly was filmed in Jamaica States. Okay. That whole thing where that was there.
1: Hey, Rome Streets is nice. Now, I want to get into some rap that the New York City youth is really rocking with. It's a new artist called Judah Weston, and this record has been really moving. It's called Rata Dia.

0: listen to them.
1: It was cool.
2: What do y'all think?
1: It was
3: cool. You said
0: I gotta hear more. I mean, that's how
1: I think I need to be out and hear that.
2: Okay.
0: Yeah, it don't sound like nothing I've never heard before.
2: True.
0: You know?
2: He has a pretty big following, like I said. And the songs are starting to get some legs, so I just wanted to make sure we highlight it, keep you guys up to date. Mm-hmm. But next, I want to get into the Zay France record called Racks Now. Shout out to Zay. He's actually number one on iTunes right now, so congratulations.

0: Okay.
1: That's cool.
0: That sounds cool, too.
2: I like that.
3: Okay.
2: I like that.
3: I was hoping you would. I was hoping you would.
2: I could put that to a couple pictures.
3: Okay, cool. Mm-hmm. Perfect, perfect. And then my last one is another R&B record. This is from Coco Jones, and it's called Body So Tea.

0: That's all. I like it.
1: I like it too.
2: I like it because you're talking to me. Okay, because my body's not so tea. My body is 100%
1: tea, bro. I'm like, okay? Where are we going
2: my
1: with
2: this? My body is T. Lauren, don't you dare hate because your body is lowercase I. Wow. My body is lowercase T.
3: Wow.
1: You okay? Be so wow. Mad you really shaped like a big O. Just round and dumb.
2: I know you want to think that.
1: Dumb.
2: I know you want to think
1: dumb.
2: That. Low body
1: all,
2: is T.
1: All of it. Stand up. It's just, look. Yeah. Turn around.
4: What angle you want is crazy.
1: Shaped like a thumb.
2: Yeah.
4: Shape.
1: Okay. All right.
4: You know what?
1: Now, back to Coco. Yeah.
4: Yes.
2: Catch your breath over there.
1: Breath been caught, baby.
3: Wow.
1: What I like about her in this song is I know she was hesitant of how people would receive it, but she's doing it anyway.
4: Yeah.
1: And I don't mind the song at all, but I know that there are fans that are asking her why she's... Every time she tries something new, people be on her and asking her why. I like that she's doing it, though. I think it's unfair that people only expect one thing from her.
4: Yeah. I think the blogging and, like, kind of letting us into her mind that she's doing is good because it's...
1: We needed it.
4: It's helping us understand where you're at.
1: Yes.
4: And then also, I think, you know, all her success that she got was off of that one EP. You know, that wasn't even like an album. So I think it's cool to see her like find her voice in this R&B lane. And she's kind of on her own when it comes to like tone and stuff like that. So
1: yeah.
4: Salute to Coco. We're fans. But if you guys like those records, make sure you follow me at Nyla Simone, NYLASYMONEEE. I'm going to post all these songs in my story so you guys can tap in.
3: All right. Well, thank you, Nyla.
4: Thanks for having me.
3: Now, salute to Sprite. 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
26: A better life with Dr. Sanjay Gupta.
27: We talk a lot here about ultra-processed foods and the many ways in which they can negatively impact your health. They've been linked to weight gain, obesity, type 2 diabetes, cardiovascular disease, even cancer. And now a new study out of UCSF found that high ultra-processed food intake was associated with something called intramuscular fat, which is exactly what it sounds like. That's fat inside your muscles, which can cause them to become weaker. Now, in this particular study, the researchers noticed more wear and tear and pain in people's knees because of weakened thigh muscles. Cutting back on ultra-processed foods isn't easy. The CDC estimates at least half the calories in our diet come from ultra-processed foods. But if you're looking to eat cleaner, cutting out sugar-sweetened beverages, that may be the best number one thing you can do to try and get started. I'm Dr. Sanjay Gupta, helping you live a better life.
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4: 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Right now.
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2: Donkey of the day for Friday, July 17th is the People's Donkey. 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Good morning. Who's this?
3: What's up? How you feeling?
2: Less black and highly favored. What's your name, King?
3: My name is Sean.
2: Who you want to get a biggest hee-haw to, Sean?
3: I want to give it to you and DJ Envy. I don't know how y'all want to split the donkey, but y'all can take it.
2: We don't split donkeys. That would be a cheek apiece. You want me to take a cheek and Envy take a cheek?
3: However y'all want to do it.
2: Okay.
3: All right, so Envy, we're going to start with Envy, right? It was Mental Health Month, right? Awareness Month. And he promoted gay pride more than he did the month, right?
4: It's not true.
2: Well, he's a gay pride advocate. I'm the mental health advocate. So I promote mental health. He promotes gay pride. But what's wrong with that?
3: No, but still, what's wrong? There's nothing wrong with it, but I'm saying promoting that more than mental health is kind of crazy.
4: I didn't promote that.
5: He ain't even gay. But
2: first of all, let's be clear about something. There's no promotion of mental health on this show. Mental health, being mentally healthy is a way of life for me. Okay? That's my life's work. That's what I do.
4: Correct.
3: All right. Well, you should have told him promote it a little more as well.
2: Well, being proud of who you are is part of being emotionally and mentally healthy, sir.
3: Yes, it is. But it's still, he should have promoted that way and still promoted pride as well.
5: I feel you, bro.
3: Like
5: I feel you.
3: Just did it. You know what I'm saying? And then you, Charlotte, I forgot what her name is. I think it was Kamika, something like that. And she's an artist. I listened to her song. She's dope. But you was shooting down, what's his name, Leon Thomas, with the Mutt song.
5: Leon Thomas.
2: I love Mutt song. Yeah, what are you talking about?
3: I don't think her song was better than his song.
2: I like Leon Thomas Mutt. I ain't never shot down Leon Thomas Mutt.
3: Yes, you did. Yes, you did. Go back and listen to it. It was her birthday, and you said it at that moment, in that time, you said his song was bland, and then you said her song was weak.
2: Never said Leon Thomas Mutt was bland. Never.
5: I like
2: Leon Thomas Mutt. It's very tough.
3: I do too, but probably because it was her birthday, you know, you bigged her up, but
2: I don't even know what you're talking about.
4: Yeah,
3: I think that was crazy as well.
4: I think the wrong show, because we talk about Mutt all the time.
2: Yeah, I want to tell you something too. You talked about mental health. October 10th, 2026. I do my Mental Wealth Expo at the Joe and Diane Bloom Wellness and Event Center in Newark, New Jersey. You can go to mentalwealthalliance.com to register to be there. It's a free event.
4: And Sean.
3: That's what's up. Why you keep trying to save Envy?
4: Sean.
3: What's up?
4: Happy Pride, brother.
2: You say, why do I keep trying to save Envy?
4: Happy Pride, bro. You have a good one, man.
2: Why are you mad because I saved my hoes?
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2: I'm a hoe saver.
4: Goodbye. Go to the next line, man.
2: I saved my hoes. Good morning. Who's this?
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2: Who you want to get the biggest hee-haw to, Mr. Show Money? 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
2: Sandy.
6: Tone is, your nose is one color, your chin a different color, top of your hair a different color.
5: I know
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2: I mean, respectfully, Mr. Show Money, so is your skin, but I know why, because you fat.
6: That's your right, though. That's your right, though.
4: That's how
6: you don't hang up on me. Don't hang up on me. One thing to say.
4: All right, good.
6: Listen, I did the one fight with my man Envy for game 2. Listen to me. Envy came through early, stayed the whole time, engaged with the people, wasn't on no Hollywood-ish. Listen. If you're going to deal with Envy for any kind of event, him and his people are top-notch. I appreciate all the love you gave to the people. They want you to come back and do more events there. And listen, Jess, we're going to be all right, niece.
5: Yes, sir.
6: Can you come back next week?
5: Thank you so much.
2: All right, listen, Mr. Show Money, can I say you one more thing?
6: Of course you can, my brother.
2: Obesity can cause skin discoloration, most often a condition called acanthosis nigrigans. Okay? It causes thick, velvety patches of dark, brownish, black skin in the form and body folds and creases.
6: I don't have those problems.
2: Nah. I've seen you in person.
4: No, I got it. Goodbye, Mr. Showman. Have a great weekend. You crazy, man.
2: Good morning. Who's this?
7: Good morning,
2: Colin.
7: This is Val,
2: Jess's
7: favorite stud.
2: Val!
5: Here he is. What's going on, baby?
2: Good morning, Val. Who you want to get a biggest hee-haw to?
7: Good morning, guys. Man, I got to give the biggest hee-haw to my girl, Angela Yee. Man, this is terrible. I got to do this. But Angela Yee is on from 10 a.m. to 2 p.m.
2: We're not doing this. I'm not doing this, Val. You got to do something else, Val. We're not doing that.
4: Sorry, Val.
2: Salute to Angela Yee. Make sure you tune in the Way Up with Yee, 10 a.m. to 2 p.m. And markets all across the country. Good morning. Who's this?
8: My name is Candace. I'm from Harlem.
2: Candace,
8: what's up, Charlamagne?
2: Peace, Candace. Who you want to get the biggest hee-haw to?
8: Oh, man. The D-Haw got to go to my supervisor, Arizona. Let me tell y'all about her. She takes her job way too serious. You understand what I'm saying? And the way life is moving, we all are overwhelmed. We all need peace, no matter where we work. So I give that to everybody today. Make sure you being peaceful, to no matter who's around you. It's important. Receive that today, okay?
2: What's your name again, Queen?
8: My name is Candace. I'm from Harlem.
2: Candace, I can tell you touching some other paper, too, because you just called up here and you was like, my name is Candace. I'm putting my supervisor on blast.
8: Oh, y'all already know, baby. And I want to give a shout-out to the whole team, my whole family, Xavier Carlton, Unique, Charlotte, Jamie, Reed, Mariel, my whole, like, it's so many other people, but I just want to show mad love. Y'all deserve that.
2: Yeah, Candace don't even care about that little job she got. That's just something she do.
8: Oh, no, I'm bigger than that, baby. I'm flying high.
2: Okay.
4: Talk that talk. Yes. Harlem.
8: You already know, baby.
2: All right, Candace. Peace.
8: All right, I appreciate the opportunity, y'all. Take care.
2: Absolutely. Let's take one more, man. Good morning. Who's this?
9: This is Kevin Hart.
2: Kevin Hart.
9: Not that Kevin Hart. Not Kevin Hart. A different Kevin Hart.
2: Okay, who you want to get the biggest hee-haw to, Kevin?
9: So I got two people. One, I want to give the Breakfast Club the biggest hee-haw for keeping me on hold for 90 minutes never coming back to
2: Bro,
9: the phone.
2: Bro, we got millions of people calling. Like literally. Like, you got to think. We're on the radio, nationally syndicated in 100 markets. Now we in Netflix in 100-plus countries. So it's like, you know, it's live. A lot of people calling, brother. Live. And we're live.
9: I get it. And I appreciate the The second donkey I want to give the friends and supporters your personal brand and activities when things are easy. For instance, I just started a movement called Friends Turn Family, and while it was in its early stages, I was giving away merch and everyone supported me. 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
9: 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And again, it's just a movement to acknowledge friendships that turn into family ships and to sort of combat the mental health crises and loneliness in the world today.
2: Absolutely. Right, well, thank you, my brother.
4: All right. Well, that was the People's Donkey.
2: Yes, sir. We do that every Friday, man. You can call up 1-800-585-1051 and give somebody the credit they deserve for being stupid.
4: All right. When we come back, we got the positive note and more. It's the Breakfast Club. Good morning.

0: DJ Envy, just hilarious. Charlamagne the guy. We are the Breakfast Club. Again, salute to everybody in VA. There's 8 days left to my car show, the Drive Your Dreams car show. And that is July 25th. All types of cars. There's carnival rides and games for the kids. There's food trucks. There's music. Salute to Monster Energy. They got the BMX Bike Expo. There's a lot going on. And of course, all types of cars. So if you haven't got your tickets, get your tickets. And if you still want to put your car in the show, you have a little bit of time, you can email me, djnvcarshow@gmail.com. If you got a dope car, bike, or truck, or you want to be a vendor, we'd love to see you next Saturday. Now, what you off to this weekend? Yes?
1: I'm not working this weekend. It's the last weekend with my kids until I'm not off anymore until around my daughter's birthday. But next week, I'm in downtown Brooklyn at Brooklyn Improv. Next Wednesday and next Thursday, that's July 22nd and 23rd. So get your tickets if you have not yet. We only doing two shows. I got one show on Wednesday. That's at 7 p.m. if I'm not mistaken. And then the same thing, we're going to run it back same time on Thursday. Then I'm in Chicago that Friday and Saturday. So on the 24th and the 25th, I got four shows at the Chicago Improv. So get your tickets now. I will be doing meet and greet, have books on hand, and merch. JessHilariousOfficial.com.
0: All right.
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0: That's right. All right. When we come back, positive note, the Breakfast Club. Good morning.

0: DJ Envy, Just Hilarious, Charlamagne Tha God. We are the Breakfast Club. Now, before we get up out of here, I just want to salute to these young twins on Instagram. They're two young boys. I've been watching their videos a long time on social media. The dad is he's raising his two twins, and they do all these videos together, and it's always entertaining. But they posted that one of the twins were missing. They said they left the house and never came back. So they're looking for them. And
1: horrible.
0: That's 80 Keeley, 80 K-E-L-I-I. I'm sure you follow them. I mean, they have millions and millions of followers, so I just want to send my prayers to them. I watch them all the time. I don't know them, but I watch them all the time, and that's probably one of the worst things ever, to lose a child or a brother or anything like that. So I hope he makes it home safely.
1: Same.
0: All right, you got a positive note, Charla?
1: I do have a positive note, man. Sending healing energy to that family for sure. Hope that young brother gets home safely. But my positive note today is about consistency, man. John C. Maxwell once said, small disciplines repeated with consistency every day lead to great achievements gained slowly over time. Small disciplines repeated with consistency every day lead to great achievements gained slowly over time. So you don't got to move fast. You just got to move correctly. Have a great day.
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1: Hey, what up, y'all? It's DJ Envy. Now, 50 Cent is back with Fightland, OnStarz, boxing, family crime, drama, and straight chaos. I'm excited to hit the red carpet premiere on Tuesday with 50 and the cast. Fightland drops July 31st, only on Starz.
0: The Breakfast Club.
1: Hey, what up, y'all? It's DJ Envy from The Breakfast Club. I'm not going to lie. I'm hyped right now. I'm getting ready to hit the red carpet on Tuesday with my guy, Curtis 50 Cent Jackson, and the cast for the premiere of Starz' new series, Fightland. This one's a family crime drama mixed with boxing, real pressure, real revenge, all in and out of the ring. I'm excited to see it first on that red carpet. And trust me, you're going to want to see this. So shout out to 50. Fightland drops July 31st, only on Starz.
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20: I don't know about you, but my social media feeds are flooded with lotions and potions and gadgets, all promising to unlock different components of longevity. But if you log off, take a step back from all the hype, you'll find that the actual keys to a longer, healthier life are hiding in plain sight. There are four of them. Number one, nutrition. The Mediterranean diet really is the gold standard. Number two, exercise. You should be getting 150 minutes of moderate intensity exercise or 75 minutes of vigorous intensity exercise every week, plus strength training and stretching. Number three, sleep. Sleep is when your body and your brain repair themselves. You should be getting 7 to 9 hours a night. And finally, number four, often gets forgotten, socialization. It's not a bonus. It's a necessity for a healthy life, finding a sense of community, purpose, and belonging. I'm Dr. Sanjay Gupta, helping you live a better life.

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12: Everyone poops. It's not just the name of a classic potty training book. It's a universal truth. Even though everyone does it, almost no one wants to talk about it. Dr. Tricia Pasricha wants to change that. She's the author of a new book. It's called You've Been Pooping All Wrong. And she says there are three critical P's of pooping. The first is propulsion. Both the voluntary push you exert and the involuntary contractions that happen naturally within your body. Top line, when you feel the need to go, don't hold it. The second P is pliability, which refers to stool softness. The keys to this one are making sure you're drinking enough water and eating enough fiber. And the last P is for pelvic floor. If you can get your knees up above your waist while you're on the toilet, like on a stool or a garbage can or a stack of books even, that can make all the difference. I'm Dr. Sanjay Gupta, helping you live a better life.
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4: Good Friday morning to you in TGIF from the WAP First Alert Weather Center. For today, it's going to be a dry day with a mix of sun and clouds. It's going to be a hot one with a high of 94, but it looks to get a lot hotter before it gets any better. Then going into the weekend, actually the weekend looks good, just really hot. Saturday, partly cloudy and dry with a high of 95. Sunday, mostly sunny and dry with a high of 96. And then going into the beginning of next work week, Monday, mostly sunny, high around 97. And during that point, we could see heat indices around 110. So no heat advisories yet to close out the work week, but I stress the word yet because we're probably going to need them in the coming days. But really not much of any rain in sight over the next 5 days. Once again, from the WAFB First Alert Weather Center, I'm meteorologist Jared Silverman.
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22: I think about that with dogs. Dogs might be the most faithful animals out here, but when a man out here cheating 100 miles per hour, they get called dogs, okay? Meanwhile, the dog is out here being out very here committed to they loved ones.
21: Yeah,
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21: 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Are y'all done?
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22: Are we finished?
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22: finished? Okay, continue. All the dogs out there. Thank y'all for listening.
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3: reincarnated. I was stargazing. Life goes on. I need a

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12: A Better Life with Dr. Sanjay Gupta.
13: When you need your body to perform, but some of your muscles are having trouble, other muscles can sometimes help compensate. This is a great thing short term. But long-term, it can lead to serious and even chronic aches and pains. So if you've got nagging stiffness or irritation somewhere, don't push through it. Try to figure out why it's happening and how you can correct it. Strength and conditioning specialist Dana Santa says, performing exercises at a deliberate tempo makes it easier to notice when the wrong muscles are taking over, and also gives the intended muscles a chance to engage before that compensation kicks in. Dana suggests that starting with primary movement patterns such as squatting, hinging, pushing, pulling, rotating, and core can help make compensation easiest to identify and to address. I'm Dr. Sanjay Gupta, helping you live a better life.
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0: What up, y'all? It's your girl, Jess Hilarious, from the Most Dangerous Morning Show, The Breakfast Club. If you missed the show, here's what you missed.
1: What's wrong with me?
2: That is
1: like,
2: very
1: you know
2: true.
1: How the monkeys be like, damn, all y'all don't want to look like me?
2: I think about that with dogs. Dogs might be the most faithful animals out here, but when a man out here cheating 100 miles per hour, they get called dogs. Okay? Meanwhile, the dog is out here being very committed to they loved ones.
1: Yeah,
2: they so committed, they do it in front of everybody. I want you to know who I'm with.
1: Yep.
2: We'll get stuck in the middle of the yard in front of everybody.
1: Yep. Okay.
2: Okay.
1: Are y'all done?
3: Yes.
1: Yeah, so
3: we finished the
2: week. Okay. Okay. All the dogs out there. Okay. Thank y'all for listening.
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It just take a little time, had the common shed it dying, nothing more, nothing less. 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Three

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9: As someone who's been married nearly 25 years, I'll tell you, there's a lot of great things about having a spouse. And according to a new study out of the University of Miami Health System, marriage might even be linked to a lower risk of cancer. Why? Well, the researchers said people who are married are less likely to engage in risky behavior. They're more likely to get a nudge to go to regular preventive medicine appointments and screenings. And they have a partner to share the load of family obligations, household chores, and finances. No one is saying you should get married in the pursuit of better health. But if you are single, how can you build a strong support system to maybe get some of these same benefits? Do your own research, find out what's important, and then hold members of your squad accountable and let them hold you accountable as well. That can provide a lot of support. I'm Dr. Sanjay Gupta, helping you live a better life.
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5: Jeff Long, the WAAP First Alert Weather Center with an update to your forecast. Fairly typical summer weather pattern for today as we see high heat and humidity with a pop-up shower or storm possible by the afternoon leading into the very early evening hours. High temperatures today expected to top out in the low to mid-90s. Several neighborhoods topping out feels like temperatures in the triple digits, but we should peak below heat advisory criteria. Same story expected for Saturday. We'll have a pop-up shower during the afternoon, but your outdoor plans should be okay as rain chances remain very limited. We'll see daytime highs in the low to mid-90s and it feels like temperature well into the triple digits, but once again, probably below heat advisory criteria. May not be able to say that much longer than that. Heat advisories are possible as we head into the early part of next week. As we see temperatures continuing to climb, some neighborhoods may be even sneaking into the upper 90s for a few days next week, with feels like temperatures peaking between 105 to 110 degrees. So heat advisories likely next week, with limited rain chances remaining in the forecast.
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21: 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Bump all the dogs out there. Okay. Thank y'all for listening.
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8: A Better Life with Dr. Sanjay Gupta.
9: As someone who's been married nearly 25 years, I'll tell you, there's a lot of great things about having a spouse. And according to a new study out of the University of Miami Health System, marriage might even be linked to a lower risk of cancer. Why? Well, the researchers said people who are married are less likely to engage in risky behavior. They're more likely to get a nudge to go to regular preventive medicine appointments and screenings. And they have a partner to share the load of family obligations, household chores, and finances. No one is saying you should get married in the pursuit of better health. But if you are single, how can you build a strong support system to maybe get some of these same benefits? Do your own research, find out what's important, and then hold members of your squad accountable and let them hold you accountable as well. That can provide a lot of support. I'm Dr. Sanjay Gupta, helping you live a better life.
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10: 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I'm not going to lie. 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
2: Hey, what up, y'all? It's DJ Envy from The Breakfast Club. I'm not going to lie. I'm hyped right now. I'm getting ready to hit the red carpet on Tuesday with my guy, Curtis 50 Cent Jackson, and the cast for the premiere of Starz's new series, Fightland. 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And trust me, you're going to want to see this. 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
1: Peekaboo. 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

0: 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Whoa, whoa,
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6: Everyone poops. It's not just the name of a classic potty training book. It's a universal truth. Even though everyone does it, almost no one wants to talk about it. Dr. Tricia Pasricha wants to change that. She's the author of a new book. It's called You've Been Pooping All Wrong. And she says there are three critical P's of pooping. The first is propulsion. Both the voluntary push you exert and the involuntary contractions that happen naturally within your body. Top line, when you feel the need to go, don't hold it. The second P is pliability, which refers to stool softness. The keys to this one are making sure you're drinking enough water and eating enough fiber. And the last P is for pelvic floor. If you can get your knees up above your waist while you're on the toilet, like on a stool or a garbage can or a stack of books even, that can make all the difference. I'm Dr. Sanjay Gupta, helping you live a better life.
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2: What's wrong with me?
3: That is
2: like,
3: very
2: you know
3: true.
2: How the monkeys be like, damn, all y'all don't want to look like me?
3: I think about that with dogs. Dogs might be the most faithful animals out here, but when a man out here cheating 100 miles per hour, they get called dogs. Okay? Meanwhile, the dog is out here being committed to they loved ones.
2: Yeah,
3: they so committed, they do it in front of everybody. I want you to know who I'm with.
2: Yep,
3: we'll
2: yep.
3: get stuck in the middle of the yard in front of everybody.
2: Yeah, okay.
3: Okay?
2: Are y'all done?
4: Yes. Yeah, so we finished or we done?
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16: A better life with Dr. Sanjay Gupta.
17: When you need your body to perform, but some of your muscles are having trouble, other muscles can sometimes help compensate. This is a great thing short term, but long term it can lead to serious and even chronic aches and pains. So if you've got nagging stiffness or irritation somewhere, don't push through it. Try to figure out why it's happening and how you can correct it. Strength and conditioning specialist Dana Santis says, performing exercises at a deliberate tempo makes it easier to notice when the wrong muscles are taking over, and also gives the intended muscles a chance to engage before that compensation kicks in. Dana suggests that starting with primary movement patterns such as squatting, hinging, pushing, pulling, rotating, and core can help make compensation easiest to identify and to address. I'm Dr. Sanjay Gupta, helping you live a better life.

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1: Bring it back, and we're back.

Dougie, yo, told me he been on some positive. 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Lately, I just wanna show up and body some. Yeah, yeah. Always been a little mathematician. Lately, this cash I'm getting got me losing count of these bags. I've been moving too fast. Hard times don't last. Remember when cops are razz talking out my. 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

41 Baton Rouge, official number one for hip-hop and R&B. Yep. Right there, Big Lotto, with some help from Glorilla, man. It's coming at you. And I tell you what, it's a lot of new music dropping today, too, man. You know it's popping because my main man, Larry June, just dropped Who Coppin'. It's all right now. Shout out to Dane. You know, it's going down. Dane representing Geismar, Louisiana. Stand up out there, man. Doing it up. TFM, the label. And it's going down. So make sure you check out that Larry June. You know, it's a great day when Larry June drops. You know that, you know?

tickets, check out Kanye West. Oh, he's gonna put it down at the Caesars Superdome. August 28th will be here before you know it. So get ready. It's good.

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2: Inbound slowing on I-10 between the 1012 and Acadian Thruway at Stop and Go. Highland to the new bridge. It's 28 minutes, about a 14-minute delay. Westbound I-12, Jupiter to the 1012, 5 extra minutes there. And outbound I-10, LA 415 to Highland, 36 minutes, a 21-minute delay. Lobdell to I-110 is where the traffic is just crawling right now. Southbound Airline Highway from the I-12 to Prairieville, 18 minutes, a 5-minute delay. I'm Michael Higgins, traffic accident. Call attorney Tony Clayton and Associates, 344-7000.
3: 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I'm not going to lie. 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
8: What up, y'all? It's your girl, Jess Hilarious, from the most dangerous morning show, The Breakfast Club. 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
9: What's wrong with me?
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10: I think about that with dogs. 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
8: 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Are y'all done?
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10: 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All the dogs out there. Thank y'all for listening.
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Max 94.1, Baton Rouge's official number one for hip-hop and R&B. Well, that's Skilla Baby right there. That's hard right there. With some help from Bryson Tiller and Chris Brown. Get ready!

0: 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Somebody tell them people Mr. Hem is here.
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13: Not all screen time is created equal, and a new study out of Sweden is helping us understand this even better. So researchers followed more than 20,000 people over nearly two decades and determined that passive screen time, like sitting on the couch and watching television, raised someone's risk of dementia. But if they did something active, like reading, puzzles, or interacting with other people, this same group of people saw their risk of dementia drop. Just like you gotta put the work in to keep your body in shape as you age, you basically have to do the same thing with your brain. A couple things I have found to help: working to learn something new every day, whatever it might be, challenging yourself in some way every day, and really importantly, staying socially active. Some days that means meeting friends in person. Other days, maybe an email, a text, or a phone call. Just stay engaged. I'm Dr. Sanjay Gupta, helping you live a better life.
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It must be a Gemini moon, cause we about to go half. 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

0: out and do something, you know, it's a next level. Talk to me.
1: Hey, man, you know, it's cancer season. It's cancer season, man. So we're going live all weekend. Friday night, we got Zachary coming in the house. Saturday night, we got Cancer Band.
0: Okay, well, look, so tonight is going down tonight, right?
1: Yeah,
0: And so let me know all the spots. Let me know where everything going to be. You know, break it all down for
1: me. We at the hole all weekend. All weekend long, we at the hole. Friday night, we got Zachary after party for all the alumni coming through. Then Saturday, we got all the cancers free till 10:30. Come out, come have fun, come turn up.
0: Hey, man, now them sections, they kind of hard to come by right now. I know them sections.
1: Man, we've been sold out sections for about 2 weeks, dog. About 2 weeks. I'm sorry, y'all. I can't even build no more.
0: Hey, man, and the hole, that's not a small spot, man. You know what I'm saying? So we talk about the real numbers.
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0: 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If not, you can always pay the dough.
1: That's what I'm talking about. 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
1: Hey, and it's kicking off. It's going down tonight. It's going down tomorrow. It's going up.
0: Hey, all cancer free for 10:30.
1: That's what I'm talking about. That's what I'm talking about. Hey, man, Easy, it's so good to see you, man. If they want more information, they can hit you at
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9: All right, headed outbound right now, I-10 eastbound from LA 415 to Highland, 35 minutes. A 20-minute delay, slowest between LA-1 Port Allen and I-110. Eastbound I-12 from the 1012 to Range, 13 minutes. Only 4 extra minutes there right now, but it's picking up. Southbound Airline Highway from the I-12 to Prairieville, 18-minute ride, about a 5-minute delay, and 7 extra minutes. Southbound Bluebonnet from Airline to Highland, 15-minute ride. I'm Michael Higgins. 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

0: the hottest things you need to know, man. This weekend is going down. Kicking off tonight, man. I got my big brother in the building, Razor Ray, man. One of the best barbers in the city. Like I told y'all last week, man, all my ladies out there, if you single and mingling and you want a boss, come see us tonight, man. All weekend we locking in. Tonight, we on Plank Road, man. We had a loser, man. Razor Ray, let them know what's going on tonight, man.
1: You heard him right. At Club Illusion tonight at 6:30, doors open for that reason because we got a coming show at 7:30, but the official party don't kick out to 8:15, man. It's going down a major way, man. If you ain't in the building, you ain't no very important person, man. That's what it's hitting for. You got to get there, man. I'm telling you. We going to turn it up. Jesus, like you say, we finna make it easy for the city, man.
2: Razor Ray, Razor Ray is in the building. Hey, he already got his hair cut. Your hair already cut. You ready?
1: Oh, yeah. Hey, tickets is $20 at Fashion Stop, both locations right now. At the door, man, it's going to be $30, man. No ifs, ands, and buts, bro.
2: Hey.
0: Man, go get the dinner tomorrow, man. We got that big private pool party. If you trying to tap into that pre-pool party, just hit me up, and I'm going to take care of you, man. We turning all the way up and go to Boston. The ladies, it's going to be a VIP. Look, we ain't telling you all the location. You know what that mean? It's going to be bosses in there. Bosses mean money. Not them little fake bosses on IG. Not them guys. I'm talking about real bosses. Them OG bosses. Man, and shout out to Plaque.

0: Twins, OBNJ, man. Listen to me. Shout out to Showtime Entertainment and the whole plaque when we're in your city tomorrow. And you already know, man, tomorrow in Baton Rouge is going down at Memorial Stadium, Bar 22 in the mansion. Shout out to Money Boy. Got this big event, the Summer Alumni Bash. And guess what? Ash Doll hitting the stage. She in the building right now. She got that orange hair. So all my dudes out there, listen to me. Come see her. She got that orange hair. You know what orange mean? That means you got to see her. Man, let them know what's going on, Ash Doll.
1: Whoa, it's your girl, Ash Doll, a.k.a. A-S-H-D-O-L-L, the doll that you can't play with. I'm an independent artist coming straight out of Baton Rouge, Louisiana. I focus on creating versatile music that connect with people from all over while mainly representing where I come from. I'm bringing a new voice, new wave. Shout out to my team. Shout out to all my supporters. I appreciate everybody tuning in. Follow my socials at Ash Doll Official for exclusive content. Let's get it.
2: Ash Doll, she ready, too. She just running all that stuff. What's up, Ash Doll? She up here, too. She running it, man.
0: Man, y'all know what it is, man. 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You trying to get tatted, go see my dog Chico. I know y'all see me on Instagram. I'm flexing with these tats. I'm over 100 in right now, Mike. 100 in, you hear me?
2: 100
0: you
2: looking tattoo. For them, crazy.
0: Man, you looking for them Dixie cups. Amazing colors, man. We all over the state. We can get you right. You're looking for a job. Ageless. Home health care. We can get you right. If you need advertisement, man, the promo guide is here. Jesus Make It Easy. Each and every Friday right here. Jesus Make It Easy. Believe that.
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20: Everyone poops. It's not just the name of a classic potty training book. It's a universal truth. Even though everyone does it, almost no one wants to talk about it. Dr. Tricia Pasricha wants to change that. She's the author of a new book. It's called You've Been Pooping All Wrong.

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3: 27-minute ride inbound I-10 Highland to the new bridge. It's slowest between the 1012 split and Louise Street. 29 minutes outbound I-10 LA 415 to Highland. 29 minutes, 14-minute delay there. LA 1 Port Allen to Dalrymple is where we're seeing the slowing. Eastbound Florida Boulevard from Airline to Denham Springs. 18 minutes, about a 6-minute delay. And 4 extra minutes eastbound I-12 from the 1012 to Range. Not so bad so far this afternoon. I'm Michael Higgins. Traffic accident. 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

everywhere I go. Hey, you, where my ticket? Hey, I didn't say I had no tickets on. So listen up for your chance to get hooked up. We definitely will look out for you with these tickets, but I need you to just know that they coming. The tickets on the way, baby. It's going down. We your ticket connection, we your hookup, but I don't have no tickets on.

Jerry Garone, I know it's a lot of people out there looking at the gas prices, figuring like what you're going to do on the gas side and creep up and creeping up. 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Let's go EV, all electric. 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You got to see for yourself. Don't tell you. Pull up on the lot. It's a great thing to do it. This weekend, man, you're going to have some time to get it in any day but Sunday. You know, you can get it in on the lot. Pull up. 10945 Riga Road. 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You good. And we're going to do something special for you. 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And it charges your vehicle. 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You just got to plug it up, right? We're going to get you the home charger. Plug your vehicle up, charge it up to go. And the installation. Complimentary. 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

0: 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Somebody tell them people Mr. Him is here.
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6: Not all screen time is created equal, and a new study out of Sweden is helping us understand this even better. So researchers followed more than 20,000 people over nearly two decades and determined that passive screen time, like sitting on the couch and watching television, raised someone's risk of dementia. But if they did something active, like reading, puzzles, or interacting with other people, this same group of people saw their risk of dementia drop. Just like you got to put the work in to keep your body in shape as you age, you basically have to do the same thing with your brain. A couple things I have found to help: working to learn something new every day, whatever it might be, challenging yourself in some way every day, and really importantly, staying socially active. Some days that means meeting friends in person. Other days, maybe an email, a text, or a phone call. Just stay engaged. I'm Dr. Sanjay Gupta, helping you live a better life.
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6: 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Dogs might be the most faithful animals out here, but when a man out here cheating 100 miles per hour, they get called dogs. Okay? Meanwhile, the dog is out here being
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6: very
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5: Yeah, okay.
6: Okay?
5: Are y'all done?
7: Yeah, so
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7: Are we done? 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
4: Good afternoon, outbound I-10, LA-415 to Highland, 23 minutes, about an 8-minute delay. Port Allen to College Drive is where we're seeing some of that slower traffic. Gross Tate to the 10-12 split, 27 minutes and a 9-minute delay right now. LSU area, westbound I-10 from the 10-12 to Dalrymple is 7 minutes, about a 3-minute delay. Had a stall in that area with a little slow traffic from College Drive, but it looks like it's cleared. I'm Michael Higgins, traffic accident. Call attorney Tony Clayton and Associates, 344-7000.
5: Hey, what up, y'all? It's DJ Envy from The Breakfast Club. I'm not going to lie. I'm hyped right now. I'm getting ready to hit the red carpet on Tuesday with my guy, Curtis 50 Cent Jackson, and the cast for the premiere of Starz's new series, Fightland. This one's a family crime drama mixed with boxing, real pressure, real revenge, all in and out of the ring. I'm excited to see it first on that red carpet. And trust me, you're going to want to see this. So shout out to 50. Fightland drops July 31st, only on Starz.
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3: Where you going?
1: Take me through there. 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

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Man, I'm talking about bangers. 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
11: You know, it's funny, when I think back to what the typical American dinner looked like when you and I were kids, there's usually some kind of meat featured at the center of the plate. Vegetables are there, but often thought of as a side dish. More and more, though, we are coming to realize that a plant-based diet, with little or no meat even, is going to be a healthier way to eat for just about everyone. New study out of the University of Hawaii Cancer Center found that eating a high-quality plant-rich diet that includes whole grains, vegetables, and fruits may prevent cognitive impairment even when people start that diet in their late 50s and 60s. 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Just because you cut out or even cut back on meat, though, is not a license to eat whatever you want. 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I'm Dr. Sanjay Gupta, helping you live a better life.
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